0: flooded the formation, the pass area right, had four receivers in that area, and he hit the shallow man for a first down. We might have a flag on the backside, though.
1: So just getting confirmation there, Stavel. So Elijah Bryant is the quarterback that threw the pass.
0: Yeah, we got a penalty on the horses, though.
1: And what was the penalty call?
0: Legal motion.
1: Legal motion. Somebody moving forward at the snap, probably. And yeah, so Elijah Bryant is the quarterback now. Nasir Brewington is in the wide receiver position. So two receivers left, one to the right. Clinton's going to take the snap. Quarterback drops back to pass. He's going to step up in the pocket. He's got a lot of running room. He's going to cut it upfield. He's going to have a dark horse first down. Good running room as dark horse sent three receivers out. It cleared out some space. Four receivers out. Thank you.
0: Yeah, the H-back went out as well, too. And ultimately, if you don't have much of a passing game, that might be one of your best running plays. Is you got an athlete back, a quarterback, you send four people deep, they're going to have at least four, or if not five, maybe six in coverage back there, and that just opens up things. And, you know, the big heavies up front are going to have a hard time tackling, so you get him out in space, you get your quarterback running.
1: Yeah, first down here for the dark horse. They're going to quick pitch out to the left. That's Miller again. He's going to take the snap. He's going to get to, let's see, they're across midfield. He's going to get right at the 45-yard line. A pickup of only two. But it'll be second down and eight here for the Horses offense. 44 minutes to go here in the fourth game of tonight's scrimmage contest. You've got the Dark Horses against the Tigers of James Keenan. And so we initially started with Nasir Brewington, I believe, at quarterback, and now you've got Elijah Bryant in at quarterback for Clinton. Pistol set, two receivers right, one to the left. There's the snap. Quarterback drops back to pass, going to step up in the pocket. He's going to take off and run, still on his feet, and he's going to have what appears to be a potential another first down. And so right now, it's DeSable's point. When the quarterback drops back to pass, if nobody's completely wide open, he is taking off and running, and he is picking up some good yards. He's got some good speed.
0: And two receivers right and the H-back right. All of them went out, and the receiver on the other side. So, again, you've got four, and again, with the coverages, you're occupying five or six. Again, a couple of heavies, they're not going to track the quarterback down. He sees a lane, takes off and goes. Always like a delayed quarterback draw of some sort. What teams are going to have to do then? You may maybe have a spy. If I'm going to see this, then I'm going to maybe have a spy for the quarterback. Somebody's going to be around to follow him, because otherwise he's going to burn you on these plays.
1: And there's the handoff right side running back trying to go up the middle for the dark horses, and he's going to be stopped for little to no gain, maybe a loss of one. And the Dark Horses, same offensive coordinator as last year, different personnel. Echevarria is the offensive coordinator. Now they're going to bring out the wide receiver that was playing, the quarterback that was playing, and they've brought, are they going to bring Nasir Brewington back in at quarterback? They may, and it looks like they are going to. So Nasir will move out of the wide receiver position, only a sophomore. He's going to be in the pistol, two receivers to the left. And he's going to put Jonah Boone in motion, and they're going to hand it off. No, they're going to run the option with Nasir. Nasir going to try to step upfield, and he's going to be hit and tackled for no gain on the play.
0: That would be interesting to see this more, whether she's reading that at all or that's just a predetermined option. They ran some speed option against Richlands on Tuesday as well, too. So different packages that Coach Echevarria has put in offensively this year, and different personnel or different quarterbacks can do different things, and they've shown some option here now the first couple scrimmages here.
1: Dark Horse is third down and 11 now in the pistol. Two receivers left, one to the right. There's the snap. Quarterback drops back to pass. He's looking. He's going to step up in the pocket, and he's going to throw it across the middle. It's going to be caught by Jonah Boone, and he's going to be tackled by one of the Tigers. And he's going to be well short of a first down. That's the first time Jonah Boone has touched the football tonight. He was an offensive weapon last year for the Dark Horses.
0: Great stuff, Adam.
1: Yeah, second down and nine here. Quarterback under center goes with a hard count. Clint was showing blitz, and they jumped off sides. And so both teams, early on their first drive, have got the other team to jump off sides. And when you need a free 5 yards, that's what you do. You change up the snap count.
0: Yeah, the quarterback last year for Keenan was 44-77, 825 yards. So, not bad there. 14 touchdowns.

0: touchdowns and three interceptions. And I'm sure a lot of it would be play action type things. They're not asking him to drop back and throw. It's play action, and you've got an open receiver, and you hit him.
1: You know, you think about it, you know, just shy of 1,000 yards. There was a lot of years there where Clint didn't have a 1,000-yard rusher. Now they keep trying to put this back in motion. He didn't want to go, and they're going to hand it off to the fullback right up the middle. And that's interesting because, Sobel, the quarterback dropped his leg back to put the running back in motion three times before he finally went. And he finally was like, hey, you're supposed to motion when this leg moves.
0: Like the wings, like, I'm not getting the ball, so I don't care. I'm not moving.
1: Maybe he thought he had the Jimmy legs.
0: Because the left wing, again, like we saw with Wes Blayton, he just didn't block at all. Play wasn't coming to him, so heck with it. I'm just going to stand here and watch. Yeah. Hall was their big runner last year. He graduated 2,060 yards. Pearsall, a junior, 837 yards, is back this year for James Keenan. 4,000 yards on the ground. They went to the Eastern Championship last year for Kinston, as Coach Sloan mentioned earlier, so getting Kinston in the second round. That's who ended Keenan in the fifth round last year.
1: Talk about a contrasting styles. Keenan going to run the ball off the right side there. He's going to pick up 8 yards on the play. Keenan doing what Keenan does, but you talk about Keenan playing Kinston last year, two contrasting styles. You got a team that wanted to run the football really, really hard and just slow pace. Kinston was lined up and sling it down the field.
0: Yeah, and Kinston could play some defense there too, because they went in, they'd beaten Wallace 28-21 and had to play him in the second round of the playoffs 26-7, scored 54 on Aiden Griffin, 51 on Farmville, then scored 7 against Kinston.
1: Yeah, they just Kinston meant another offensive juggernaut in the state championship, though, because they couldn't stop Shelby for nothing. And there's the handoff. There's going to be a little counter there, wing counter. He's going to go right up the middle. He's going to only have a yard. Dark Horse defense all over it. And it's going to be a third down and short here, and both teams are controlling the pace.
0: Keenan last year 12-2, undefeated in conference, but only their loss was the second game of the year, 44-42 to Southern Nash. Averaged 43 points a game scoring, gave up an average of 18.
1: That's a recipe for success.
0: And they play Southern Wayne the first game, who will be next against Midway.
1: And then they go to Southern Nash. Their first two games are on the road. And
0: I guess that's last year's. Let me get this year's. Hang on 1 second.
1: I was going to say. Yeah, Sobel's giving out wrong information.
0: They are at home against Southern Wayne, and they're home against Southern Nash this year. So
1: quarterback drops back to pass. He's looking. He's got a man wide open in the flat. It's going to be caught. And there he goes. Somebody had the responsibility of the back coming out of the backfield.
0: Tight end there.
1: Yeah, tight end, yeah. And so he was running. He had some running room there, and he comes down with the pass. There's that waggle.
0: Well, the play, you run that sweep, and then you end up faking it, and it's just the tight end just leaks out and goes. And that's where your safety. You know, I always talk, when we play teams like this, East Bladen, you'd always go two tights and a wishbone. And against a similar set here, this is just two tights and double wing. My safety, I don't want him up there in the run game.
1: The football ball's on the ground. Dark Horses have a chance to recover.
0: Oh, they did.
1: And they do. It is a touchback for the Dark Horses. So James Keenan is about to go in to walk in for a touchdown, and they fumble the football, and Clinton recovers.
0: I don't want my safeties. I always told my safeties, we played teams like this, if you got to come up and make a lot of plays, we're going to lose anyway.
1: Yeah,
0: I want you back there for the pass. That should not happen where a tight end like that releases free, because you know that's really your sole responsibility. If the safety's making a lot of tackles, they're gaining 7-8 yards all the time anyway.
1: Yeah, you used to tell us that whole scenario last year when we talked about it, when we had our safeties playing up tight when it's on fourth down and like 20. And you're like, hey, if my safety's having to make a play and back him up, then they've probably picked it up by the time that they've got to him anyway. So, but the Dark Horses get a stand. Yeah. James Keenan has a stand. We've got nothing here. 34 minutes to go in this. Let's take one break. We'll come back with more action right here in Sampson County football.
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1: And Dark Horse's quarterback now going to take off run, and he's going to be close to another first down. It should bring up about third down and two here. And I believe that's Elijah Bryant that's taking the snaps for the Dark Horse. Again, we don't have numbers and everything quite matching up here, so it's a little bit of a crapshoot of who we're guessing to.
0: I'll get on to Coach Arnett on the Coach's Show, Jason Arnett Coach's Show, Monday, 6 o'clock, Oldies 1170 AM, Star Communication 16, oldies1170.com and the app.
1: Yeah, tune in tomorrow morning for the Leopards Den, Coach Travis Elliott at 8:30 tomorrow morning on Saturday. Handoff left side running back is going to bounce it to the outside. He's got some running room, and he's going to be pushed out of bounds, and that is Gavin Miller. Gavin Miller getting the football running. He's run tonight. He's picks up a first down for the Dark Horses, and we need to get some of these offensive lineman names in there, Stavel, because the offensive line so far has been doing pretty good.
0: We would if we the numbers matched.
1: Yeah, if we knew, I'd hate to even guess. Next week, Samuel and I will be on the air about 6:15 approximately. We've only got 90 ads to run. So we'll be on the air next week at 6:15. It's 7 o'clock kick. And we're going to put a man in motion here. That's Jonah Boone. They're going to run that. No, quarterback's going to keep it on the option, running around the left side, and he's only going to get a yard or two, but it's a good thing that he didn't give the ball off.
0: If that was a read, he made the correct read because
1: yes,
0: the end crashed on that back.
1: The end just demolished the running back, but the running head didn't have the ball.
0: Now, they've run that formation now twice, and I believe I saw that against Richlands too. Well, they'll put that the inside receiver in motion deep like that, then ends up being option. They have to come off with something. They got to have another play, then it comes off of that. Otherwise, that's a key for a team scouting.
1: Yeah, two receivers to the right, one to the left. They're going to put a man in motion, and quarterback's going to hand it off running back left side, and he's going to get a two, maybe three, and should bring up third down and about five here for the Dark Horse offense. I believe that's Mazingo, probably number one out there, if I had to guess.
0: He does a number of things. He's the H-back. He's leading on a number of plays, and then he's a receiver on multiple plays, going out for patterns. So he's kind of a Swiss Army knife kind of guy. So he's going to line up at H-back here. He pulled earlier today on Miller's counterplay a couple of plays ago.
1: Let's see how we go. Two receivers right, quarterback rolling to his right, looking, got backside pressure, looking, going to throw it out the flat. It's going to be incomplete.
0: Mm, yeah, he had him early. He needed to hit him early. And all I do is give it to him because he was so wide open.
1: And the Dark Horses are going to, they're going to punt this. And are they going to take it or are they going to run a play? It looks like they're going to go, and run a play here.
0: In a game, you're punting. Fourth and five, you know, early on, this might be 100%. A second quarter, start of a second quarter, and you're at your own 33-yard line, you're punting.
1: Arnett just said, hey, we're punting the football. So. He's not going to put his defense in a situation, even this early in the season, just to, you know.
0: But then there's some value to that, too. Try a fourth down play, and then right, defense, how are you going to respond? Other team has the ball at the 37-yard line. Again, don't get so hung up on scores and all this and that, and I can understand why some teams will go for it and do things like that on fourth down.
1: Hey, don't take our word for it. It's not a lie if you believe it. The old George Costanza. 29 minutes left to go in this one. Stay tuned with us because after this, we've got the nightcap. The host team, Midway Raiders, be hosting Southern Wayne, the final game.
0: Nice, pretty sunset.
1: Yep.
0: It's about 15 degrees cooler. That'd be good, but we'll take what we get. It's a pretty sunset, though. Clinton comes in after last year's 6-6 season. They scored 29 points, gave up 26 points last year, got to the second round of the playoffs. Won the first round game over Ledford and then lost to T.W. Andrews in the second round. 6-6.
1: All right. This time shotgun formation, going to be a direct snap to the running back on the right side. James Kane, he fumbles the football, and does Clinton have it recovered again? They have. So two fumbles from James Keenan. One was going in for a score, and they fumbled. Clinton recovered, and now this one on the first run of their second offensive possession was a fumble.
0: Almost lost. Remember the first play? They almost lost a fumble. The referee ruled he was down. They lost the ball there, and Clinton recovered. So they've had some ball handling issues here.
1: Right now, neither team is wanting to concede any type of momentum or points. James Keenan, though, you can't be happy about that. Two turnovers. Now, from an offensive standpoint, from a defensive standpoint, you've done pretty well. But now the defense is back out there once again. You got to wonder if they're not a little bit tired. Two receivers right, quarterback in the pistol. Going to take the snap, drops back to pass. He's looking. He's going to throw it over the middle. It's going to be tipped and incomplete, almost intercepted.
0: I think his initial read was Mazingo, the H-back, on a wheel route to the left sideline, and he was well covered. So then he looked to the tight end who was dragging across the field and tried to hit him, and the ball was a little high.
1: So second down and 10.
0: The line gave him nice protection that last play, though.
1: And James Keenan's looking like they're going to show blitz. Dark Horse is checking off.
0: James Keenan's lined up like Canadian football, 1 yard off the ball, so that guy could almost jump off sides, but wasn't in the neutral zone yet.
1: Yeah, there's a snap. Quarterback's going to keep it on a direct run right up the middle. And that's been the best play tonight for the Dark Horses, has been when the quarterback has either had a direct run call or a scramble. And he's going to pick up 5 yards and bring up a manageable third down and 5. Dark Horse is going to shift in some offensive linemen. They've got a couple big boys that have been eating well this summer as well. The buffet style over at Pizza Inn has been doing some people good. Third down and about 5, maybe 6 yards. Pistol, two receivers right. Quarterback takes the snap. He's going to hand it off to Miller, left side. He's going to be hit and blasted in the backfield for a loss of 3.
0: Yeah, they blitzed the linebacker. He came between guard tackle on the offensive right side, wasn't picked up, and so that blew that play up from the start.
1: Yeah, so fourth down here, and you really don't want to punt the football here because it backs them up, but, I mean, you're across the 50, so you got to see what you got here, and Dark Horses have not looked all that great throwing the football. Two receivers right, one to the left. They've switched up quarterbacks a couple of times. This time, quarterback drops back to pass. He's looking. He's going to step up. He's going to throw it. It's going to be incomplete. Good defense by the DB for James Keenan.
0: Yeah, it was a nice job because he used the correct hand for one thing. It's always the nearest hand to the quarterback with the receiver next to you like that, and he used the correct hand, knock it away. And then he was in position, too, that if the receiver did catch the ball, he could make the tackle. Good. Again, the times they've passed through the night, they've had good protection. And again, is that good protection or is that a lack of pass rush out of Keenan? Don't know, but we'll credit it to good line protection for the offense because last year, a lot of times, a quarterback was scrambling for his life from the get-go.
1: Well, we're going to take a break as they've called for a water break out here. 25 minutes left to go. No score from either team. It's Clinton James Keenan right here on the Samsa County Sports Network.
0: We'll call it a hydration break. Isn't that what the World Cup did?
1: On Oldies 1170.
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1: Yeah, that's right. Quarterback direct snap there, the same one that fumbled the last time. Dark Horse has brought a blitz. You could see it, and he ran right into the blitz. He's going to pick up 2 yards, though. Next week, folks, Dark Horse has opened the season hosting the Lakewood Leopards. James Keenan will be at hosting
0: Southern Wayne.
1: So there'll be some interest into the game next against Midway and Southern Wayne. Clinton got a chance to had some interest in the previous game where Lakewood was playing off against Triton. And James Keenan is going to put a man in motion, and this guy didn't go in motion, so he's going to get called because he was going forward. See, well, legal procedure, a false start. And James Keenan has just looked a little bit outsourced. Their defense has looked well, but offensively they have not been able to get things going. They've had three fumbles, one of which that they called down, but two fumbles that were recovered by the Dark Horses, and then now a procedure penalty that backs them up behind the chains.
0: Their man just would have kept in motion. They'd been fine.
1: If he hadn't stopped there, yeah.
0: So it sealed the deal.
1: Now they're going to split out an end from left side. They're going to run a jet sweep left side. Dark Horse is trying to string it out. He's going to get to the outside, and he's going to stay in bounds. And he's going to get quite a few yards back on that play. Dark Horses could not get wide enough. Now you've got a flag, and that's going to be on Clinton.
0: Oh, yeah, for late hit out of bounds. He was out of almost the 2-foot coaching box area under the sideline where the players are, and he got rattled down to the ground there at the end.
1: And so that will add on 15 yards.
0: Clinton defender came up hard to be the support on that jet sweep, but his pad level was too high. And when he got blocked well by the offensive man, it kind of stonewalled him there. And so really he was just negligible in terms of making any kind of a play. And able to let the receiver get outside on the jet sweep and then get good yardage, and he tack on an extra 15 for the personal foul afterwards.
1: So James Keenan now in Dark Horse side of the field at the Dark Horse 41-yard line.
0: Yeah, they're going a little more pistol set now.

0: shotgun, and they run a lot more with him, and that seems to have been helpful for their offense.
1: Well, that's the old thing. You reduce your box by two people. You put a couple splits out there. You got, you know, your two DBs that's got to go. Maybe a safety behind now is playing deeper. And there he faked to the back, but then the back ended up being the lead blocker for the quarterback.
0: First down and 10 now. Ball spotted at the Dark Horse 20-yard line. Quarterback for James Keenan, shotgun, one receiver to each side. Going to hand it off right side, running back, looking for room. Going to be hit and dropped. Dark Horse is going to hit him after a gain of one.
1: Different formation, but basically just a buck sweep play. Something similar, though, again, if I'm a Keenan coach, is I got a lot of linemen just standing around watching. Go do something. Again, we're not there to watch the play, and especially if you're a lineman, and the play ain't going to be very good if you're just standing there watching the play and not trying to block somebody.
0: Yeah, backside blockers feel like they don't need to block. Everybody's got to touch somebody. This time they're going to go more of a strong left look. The quarterback's in shotgun, but he's got a back in just in front of him. Now he's going to keep it. It's almost like a heavy run to the left side. Direct snap, quarterback going to keep it. This time Dark Horse has got him. He's going to get 2, maybe 3 yards, and so it'll bring up third down and let's say 6. For James Keenan.
1: You're exactly right. That's all they did. They had a back basically right behind between the guard tackle and then the H-back that side, and they both lead. And it's just same thing out of the set they did start the game with the double wing and the double tight. You're just trying to get more people at the point of attack and just outnumber to get your yards.
0: You're also getting a little bit more of a head of steam going, too.
1: Sure, like with that in the gun or in a pistol formation like that.
0: Sometimes you can, and being that far back, you can also see the hole open up, too, of which where you need to go.
1: Now, this is a similar set, but notice the back quarterback is back farther.
0: Yeah. So, QB now in shotgun, takes the snap. He's looking to his left. He's going to throw it out in the flat. This is going to be incomplete. This pass was high.
1: That's not their game.
0: Yeah, and James Keenan does not want to throw the football. Dark Horse has come up and make a good play. Now, it's going to be fourth down. James Keenan going to go for this.
1: You're wondering now, you're Keenan, see, you're fourth, you're third and 6. Wasn't it 3rd and 7 maybe at most? And so he got 2 running shots at it. Now you throw a pass that just wasn't even, any of it got completed, he would have got hit for a no gain or maybe even a loss. So now you're 4th and 7.
0: 18 minutes left to go in this scrimmage session. This has been a defensive battle for both teams. James Keenan, however, has had 2 costly fumbles, one of which they were going into the end zone to score. But turnovers matter. Ask anybody who's lost a ball game, they can tell you if you don't win the turnover margin 90% of the time, you're not going to win the ball game. James Keenan is 4th down and 7 yards away.
1: All right, let's see what the wrinkle is. They got the heavy set to the right.
0: Yeah, quarterback is going to take the snap. He's going to keep it along the right side. Look, he's got nothing. Dark Horse defense gets a stop after one. Keenan was almost like they were just going to concede the fact that they weren't going to be able to pick up the first down. And I tell you, what's going to be interesting about the matchup next week against Clinton and Lakewood is the fact that Lakewood has the ability to pass and run the ball. So it's not going to be just a heavy set one way or the other and just load a box. You're going to have to play back coverage. And so it's going to be interesting to see how that takes place. From an offensive standpoint, Dark Horse has got to find some type of rhythm and be able to loosen up. Last year, they were a throwing machine. They had a quarterback that could sling it around the yard. This year, they don't necessarily have that type of ability, but they have to be able to complete a pass or two. They've got 2 good returning receivers in Mazingo and Boone. Can you find a way to get the football to them to open up some of those running lanes? You don't have to be perfect. You don't have to throw for 300 a game, but you got to be able to complete a couple passes.
1: That's why I think when they spread the teams, they spread the formation out, and it allows your quarterback, if he's got some room, to scramble and opens up lanes there. So there's different ways to approach the running game, and that might be, you know.
0: 2 receivers right. Quarterback in the pistol is going to take the snap. It looked like he rolled the wrong way. He's going to step up in the flat. He's got a man out there. It's incomplete. He threw the pass to his intended receiver, and it was incomplete. He threw it over his head.
1: Play action pass to the left. The quarterback play action pass to the right. Quarterback turned left, though. That's not exactly how it was drawn up. But he did have a man open, and there to your point. See, that's an easily – see, your coach Echeverry, you draw up a play. You give the quarterback just an easy 5-yard pass to throw. That's something you have to complete.
0: Yeah,
1: and he threw it over his head.
0: And the one thing that you haven't seen, and maybe they're just not going to show, but the one thing you don't think that they'll also be able to complete either is a quick slant. I mean, you look how far Keenan is playing off the ball right now. You know, the Dark Horses aren't going to be able to run any type of slant. Now they're going to show a blitz here, and the quarterback's going to roll to his right. He's going to try to dump it off to the back, and he throws it into the ground. So the Dark Horses have really just not been able to figure out much in terms of the passing game.

0: Again, though, why not work on it? You know, it depends on how you felt about your running game. You might want to work on this here and give it against the purpose of the Jamborees to work on some stuff that you want to see how it goes against another team.
1: Dark Horses have a lineman down on the field, so the play will stop. We will take a break and be right back after this.
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1: All right, during the break, Dark Horse is trying to throw another pass. Quarterback could not find anybody open and took off to run and could not pick up more than about 2 yards. So Clinton here going to have to punt the football. So James Keenan defensively has done a good job. I don't know, you can either take away from the Clinton offense not being able to really throw the football much, but or James Keenan's defense being that good. But Dark Horse offense has not been able to do a whole lot against James Keenan's defense. In retrospect, though, Dark Horse's defense has played pretty decent against the James Keenan offense.
0: Julius Roberts was the one injured. I'm just going to guess because he's 6'4", and the guy's out there kind of testing his leg right now. He's the biggest guy we've got, so I'm throwing out Julius Roberts. He's coming off an injury from last year.
1: Yeah, that's the same knee probably that he's got it wrapped up. He tore his ACL in that leg last year, and
0: walked off the field, but he's in some pain. You can tell on the track here. He's kind of walking around.
1: Well, if you're a player like that, I've always thought if you're a player in high school, there is no redshirt year for you, and you feel so bad for the players that lose a year from an injury and they don't get that back, and that may be the last year they ever play a football snap because you know they're not going to go play on most some of them.
0: All right, Keenan's coming back out in the original formation, two tights, double wing, and all power sweep to the right.
1: Yeah, and this time the running back's going to get out into the second level, finally be knocked out of bounds. But that was the initial formation that James Keenan was running to start the ball game, and they've gone back to it, and they had a big run right there to pick up a well-needed first down as they get it down to the Dark Horse 25-yard line.
0: Again, your field's, what, 54 yards wide. They're using about 10, 8 of it or something in terms of their width of their formation. It's just all toe-to-toe. And again, you put a wing in motion, you pitch it to him, the wing on the other side who's not in motion comes in and blocks, the fullback leads, the quarterback leads, you're just outnumbering people. Now here's your counter, they run a counter play and the quarterback missed a handoff. And instead of fumbling the ball, he just kept it and gets hit for a 1 yard gain. So they tried to run, put the wing in motion left, they tried to run a counter back to the right and not executed well. Basically no gain.
1: Yeah, second down and 10 now for James Keenan.
0: 10:40 left in this third. That last game was scoring fest. Each team scored three touchdowns, Triton and Lakewood. We are zeros here in this one. Keenan's had the better scoring opportunities.
1: And quick pitch left side, running back looking for room. Dark Horse is right there on him and slam him down. That's number 58, I'm assuming, Ladarius Swenson.
0: It's a nice shot, though, coming down the line from your tackle position. One thing, if you get penetration, particularly on the backside, and you get upfield, you're not going to get the back from behind. You got to go right down the line of scrimmage, and he did. And when the back cut up, he was there to meet him. That's a nice play. It's another no gain. It's a third and 10. Coming from his defensive tackle spot there. That's good down-the-line pursuit.
1: Under 10 minutes left to go here in this scrimmage session. James Keenan with the football at the Dark Horse 25-yard line. They're going to put a man in motion, pitch it to him, going right up the middle. This is where he had the long run last time. He's going to be hit after a gain of 7. So to bring up fourth down and 3. And, Sabo, what's so amazing about that play is everybody is within just a couple yards of each other. It's almost like the waters get so muddy that you just can't see.
0: And you just somehow, you just get a crease eventually. You run it, you get stopped, you run it, get stopped. And then one time, it just kind of breaks through, and you get a big gain or a touchdown out of it. And all, especially to see if they come back. They've had good success running to the right out of that play, not so much to the left. Let's see if they do here on 4th and 3.
1: 9 minutes to go here in this session here. We've got one session left. No score in this one. James Keenan going to go with a hard count here. Quarterback going to keep it on a sneak going right up the middle. And depending on where they spot him, they're going to say he's got a first down, I believe.
0: Interesting call. Just a straight quarterback sneak. Clinton was walking their linebackers up. So it's just your offensive line winning over the defensive line. It looks like this might be a measurement if it was a real game.
1: They're going ahead and giving them the first down. And that's the thing, you almost need the officials to practice measuring the football because they never practice that. They don't do it half the time in the regular games. What was it last year? We saw the first measurement in like 8 games. It was like 8 games in and somebody came out to do a measurement and we're like, whoa, we didn't know they did those anymore. First and 10 for the Tigers. No score between the Horses and the Tigers.
0: See if they go back to the right here out of this play.
1: Quarterback under center is going to put a man in motion. Quick pitch right side. Running back looking for room, taking his time. You got that 12th defender of the sidelines there as he's running it to the short side of the field, running it to the boundary.
0: That, though, instead of running it between tackle, guard and tackle, they ran that outside. But still, your fullback's leading. The quarterback doesn't lead on that one, but you had fullback leading, the wings leading. And you're just out trying to outnumber people at the point of attack. Because then the linebackers start walking up to get the inside power play, and it's hard for them to scrape out then because they get too close to the line of scrimmage.
1: So if I'm James Keenan right now, I like that. I want to take that wing and put him in motion and run a I'll say it here in a second as they hand off James Keenan Tiger. It's going to have a first down. It'll be first and goal now at about the 2-yard line. But, Samuel, you take that same formation, and you put the wing in motion, and you – and instead of tossing to him, you run a naked bootleg and bring the other back outside to run the wheel. And now you've got a wide open guy to run a. You can either keep it or you
0: can
1: throw it.
0: I'm sure Keenan's got all kind of variations to eventually pull out their bag of tricks when they need to.
1: Yeah.
0: They tried to wing counter back there earlier. They didn't execute it very well, but I'm sure they've got a number of things they could do.
1: Yep. Quarterback's going to go under center. He's going to keep it a quarterback sneak again, and they are going to be in for a touchdown. So James Keenan gets on the board first time in the 2026 season here against the Dark Horses with 6 minutes to go. And now if you're Clinton, you got 6 minutes left into this scrimmage session to try to get some offensive momentum and maybe go down and tie this one up. And, one thing that we've noticed, with the exception of maybe the first and second game, nobody has gone for two. They're just like they're conceding, hey, we would kick an extra point here, and so because of that, we're not going for two.
0: And that's something I think they actually get together. The coaches get together.
1: Say, hey, we're going to run two.
0: Before the game, and they make kind of these decisions on what they want to do with different things.
1: Gotcha. They are going to line up and kick an extra point. And James Keenan said, hey, we're going to try to do this, simulate. This is the first time we've seen this, so I didn't realize they allowed it. But
0: again, I'd rather do it with this, yes, but I'd rather do it with the punts as well too.
1: Yeah, well, you'd also get a chance to work on the holds and the snaps.
0: Sure.
1: And there's the experience. A high snap, spot is down, kick is low, and it is good. So James Keenan would be up 7-0 here if this ball game meant anything more.
0: Maybe
1: than,
0: it depends on the rush.
1: Yeah, right. That's right. Yeah, so maybe the rush. That's right. The ball was low too. So going to be about just under 5 minutes before the Dark Horses take this next drive opportunity and try to get some points on the board. Midway's got the nightcap against Southern Wayne here coming up in about 15 minutes. It's getting past Sovel's bedtime.
0: It is getting there. That's true. Don't have the morning show, though, tomorrow at least.
1: You said you don't have the morning show.
0: I don't have the morning show. I can sleep in maybe a little bit.
1: Well, tomorrow's Saturday.
0: I know, so I don't have a morning show.
1: What time
0: show.
1: Does the morning show start on a Saturday?
0: 7:30, just like the regular days does.
1: Okay, well, I'll be there, though, at 8:30
0: for
1: a nice little 8:30 show with head coach of the Lakewood Leopards, Travis Elliott.
0: Yeah. All right, look like we got some second-teamers, look at the offensive line, some different groups in now. And, you know, why not get some kids some young men some playing time?
1: All right. So they're going to split three receivers left, one receiver to the right. Pistol formation here. James Keenan is going to back up a safety. They're going to sling it out in the flat. It's going to be caught by Jonah Boone. Jonah Boone first. Only the second time tonight he's had a chance to catch the football, but he's going to be thrown out of bounds for little to no gain on the play. That pass was almost intercepted, and it was just a pass out in the flat.
0: Little bubble screen out to the number three receiver, but you need a little something else or something, a little cross-blocking or something, because the person on Jonah just came up, flew up right away. Like I say, almost intercepted it, then he was right there to make a tackle right away, no gain.
1: So second down and 10 here. Dark Horses trail, touchdown to James Keenan. There's the snap. Quarterback's going to roll to his right. He's going to step up in the pocket. He's going to throw. It's going to be incomplete. Pass was low and behind the intended receiver. So if you're the Dark Horses, you know what your struggle is this year, and you don't know if you'll find it, but you know you got to practice it, and that's just you got to have somebody to find a way to complete a pass that's, you know, 5 or 10 yards down the field just to keep the defense honest so you can at least be able to run a couple of plays off of it. It's so interesting how you go from year to year and you see, you know, some things in some of your passing teams and now you're going to be a running team. You see offensive lines that are smaller and bigger lines, and it's just it's a complete
0: change. Well, just think about what Coach Schrantz went in last year at Hopton.
1: Yeah, and their quarterback there for Clinton's.
0: And that's really the first time, and again, Clinton's got a lot of new offensive lineman, and Coach Arnett one of the second offensive line group. That's really the first time the quarterback's been under pressure throwing the ball, and immediately right away under pressure, and that'd be a sack, so it's going to be fourth down. But you think what Hopton had to go through when Coach Schrantz came in and went from the, you know, the four wide and all the passing they did and implementing the wing T. Talk about a change in your philosophy there.
1: I think that's a fair comparison, although I would consider it just a tad different in the sense that you've changed a completely offensive system. This offensive system is the same offensive coordinator. You've got different personnel.
0: You got to adjust to the personnel. And again, I think tonight's been more of a just try to let's see what we have, throwing the ball some wise. They're going to be, I say ultimately when you get your ratios tonight, they've been more pass heavy. But I predict starting next week, you're going to be more of a run. The run ratio to pass ratio is going to favor the run more.
1: Oh, sure.
0: And that's, again, you use these jamborees sometimes to just kind of figure out some things and look at some things.
1: There's the snap. Quarterback's going to throw it out in the flat. It's going to be caught by the receiver for James Keenan. He's going to break a couple tackles. He's into the secondary.
0: Well, now if I'm Keenan, I want to hurry up and see if I can get something, you know, got a minute and a half here and see if it gets. That was just a quick 5-yard hitch, and that's fine. You complete the ball, but as a defense, you got to make a tackle at 5. You can't make it into a 35-yard game because you got two poor tackles.
1: Now, what's interesting about that is today at the luncheon, the official told us that they were going to be very, very tight on, like, players coming up and spinning the football and spiking it and stuff of that. The player for the receiver for James Keenan came up, spun the football on the ground, no call. There's going to be a tackle there by the Dark Horses. Pass was completed out to the side. I know that's nitpicking, but it's one thing to watch, you know, because that's what they told us they were going to be working on. and everybody's got to, you know, pay attention to it, I guess.
0: To receiver side, the inside receiver did a quick out route, and it was a well-thrown ball, got 5 yards.
1: James Keenan now going a little bit more pass here late in the game. Quarterback drops back to pass. He's going to step up in the pocket, running away from the secondary. Still on his feet, stays in on his legs, and touchdowns, James Keenan.
0: Wow, again, poor tackling. Basically, though, that was similar when Clinton had success with their quarterbacks getting a lot of runs. You're running four receivers out. You're carrying that defense with you, and then there's seams in there in the front, and a quarterback was able to get through, and then he broke two tackles at the end. And the one thing that would be concerning about that whole drive, obviously, is scoring, but the quick hitch that went for about 25, 30 yards, and then that play there, my secondary, I'm seeing a very poor tackling secondary on those two plays there.
1: James Keenan's going to line up to kick the extra point. They're going to allow them to kick the extra point. There's the snap. Spot is down. Kick is up. High enough. Kick. It's long enough. And it's good. James Keenan, two scores, two extra points. Good. Dark Horses, no scores. That is the end of the fourth session. We'll be on to the final, fifth and final session with Midway against Southern Wayne when we return right after this.
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0: 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Next week, the Sampson County Sports Network will be at Clinton as the Lakewood Leopards invade Dark Horse territory. It'll be Lakewood and Clinton. And then 2 weeks from tonight, Jonathan, we're back up here. And it's Midway. Well, sorry about that. Midway and hosting Clinton.
1: Yeah, so, I mean, a lot of the teams that we've had a chance to watch tonight, it's kind of a round robin, if you will, in the county because they all, even with some of the non-county teams, everybody's going to be playing it, each person. At some point, I think the only team that Clinton won't play that or that some of the teams that won't play is Clinton won't see James Keenan on their schedule, but they're going to see Midway. They're going to see Lakewood. You know,
0: Midway plays James Keenan in conference, so you know, chance to see a lot of the teams you're going to play. Say Union's got had Camp Lejeune later on, and they've got West Bladen on their schedule. So,
1: figuring Hobton, Lakewood, Midway, and Union are all going to play. I mean,
0: conference
1: for the most
0: wise,
1: yeah.
0: Yep. So. Get a lot of scout early on. Again, things will change a whole lot between now and later on in the season. But first 2 weeks, Sampson County battles, and then Clinton will, here we go, I'm looking for a schedule someplace. Clinton will go to Wallace then, September 4th, and then host East Bladen. So we'll have the Bladen County School, East Bladen, September 11th at Clinton, and then host Whiteville on the 18th. Clinton is open then the 25th. We will be at Hopton High School that day, and we'll have East Bladen at Hopton. So it's East Bladen 2 weeks and out of three, East Bladen at Hopton on the 25th. So trying to cover all the Sampson County schools, get a good number of them in.
1: Well, we got about 3 minutes left to go. Sawell, I mean, we've had a chance to watch Hopton tonight. We've had a chance to watch Lakewood, Union, Clinton, and now Midway, and you know, just it's hard to tell who's doing what. I tell you, from an offensive side of the ball, I thought Lakewood looked really good, balanced from an offensive side of the ball. I mean, they were able to throw it around, they were able to run the football, they've got a lot of weapons. From a defensive side, you know, Union and Hopton didn't look too bad from a defensive side. Lakewood, you know, looked gassed at times, but you know, you've got a lot of people going both ways. You're playing secondary players. It's hard to tell.
0: Yeah. Oh, yeah. Just because, again, this is the first impression, which may or may not be accurate, but Union's got some nice size up front. Hopton is very young. You can tell that. They've got a lot of inexperience. Lakewood has options on offense. Their line ability for their line to carry out throughout the whole game, perform for the whole game, would be maybe a concern there. Clinton. You know, Clinton's got to figure out some odd things offensively. Defensively, they seem to be average right now, but it's early on. But offensively, they've got to figure out how they're going to handle the passing game and what aspect that's going to be as a part of the overall offense. And then we'll see what Midway has coming up here.
1: Well, Coach Sloan told us that he had a bunch of guys that were good old hard-working farmer boys, and he was looking for a gritty team, a team that would never give up and would always play hard. And so Midway is going to come out on offense first. And they'll be moving from your right to left. Their quarterback is going to be a number 11, Will Baggett, I guess, is what's listed here for number 11. I assume that that's correct. And they're going to split out two receivers wide to the right, one to the left. And they've got some good size as well, Saville, across that offensive line.
0: I would think I think we've got a bad roster because that's going to be Tanner Williams, a quarterback, get on Coach Sloan for giving us a bad roster.
1: Yeah,
0: Tanner Williams, number 11 last year, their quarterback, threw for 1,949 yards, 19 touchdowns, and 4 interceptions. So
1: yeah. So let's assume that that's him.
0: Oh yeah, that's him.
1: Although he's wearing number 11 and not number 13. So he's going to hand off ball the right side. It's going to be hit for a 2-yard gain after the play. I tell you, the uniforms for Southern Wayne looks just like Ole Miss, doesn't it?
0: I thought that earlier, yes.
1: Yeah. And midway here in the nightcap, moving from your right to left, quarterback going to hand off, running back. This time he's going right up the middle. He's into the secondary, still on his feet, dragging tacklers, and he gets across the right at midfield. That's number 2, Wesley 2.
0: Wesley 2. He comes back as a sophomore. He rushed for 1,304 yards last year, averaged 118 yards per game, had 14 touchdowns. They lost some key pieces off their team. Holland, the big tight end last year, was a key weapon. Jeremiah Blue played a lot of different positions for him and all. But 2 is back. Williams is back. They've got a lot of pieces back as well.
1: Yeah, they've got some good numbers on that size, but they've got some big boys. And the far right it's like the right guard on the right side. He's lined up in the – no, that's the center. I was about to say, if that's the right guard, he is lined up way into the neutral zone. There's the snap. Quarterback of the pistol going to get off to 2 again. 2 following some blocks. He's going to get 5, maybe 6 yards on first down. And so you got to like what you see if you're a Raider fan right now, because you're just running just standard dive plays right here with the running back, and you're picking up 5, 6 yards a chunk.
0: A little counter play back to the right, pulled the left guard and tackle. That was the number 60, Connor Jackson, a 6'2 junior, 56, Corey McDonald, another junior. And they led the way there, and 2 got a nice gain of 7.
1: 2 receivers wide, I can't even talk now. I've lost my wide to the right. Thank you. Yeah. Spieth therapy.
0: Southern Wayne running a 4-4 look. 2 receivers right, 1 left, and...
1: And Williams is looking to the sideline right now, and then they've got the play. He's going to drop back to pass. I forgot he was left-handed. He's going to throw a slant over the left side. It's going to be caught for a first down. Beautiful ball.
0: Yeah, it was, because he was well covered, but the receiver had the inside position, and it was delivered right on the spot. Direct pass to Cameron Register, and he makes the play. Had 2 receivers, and the tight end went out to the right, and Register was a lone receiver to the left. That's a nice pass. I think you throw for 1,900 yards last year, you're going to be a quality quarterback. Midway again, like Lakewood's got options offensively. They can come at you either way. I think a 2-prong attack.
1: Yeah, that makes that gives your defensive coordinators fits. It's a pick your poison.
0: Right tackle John Williams, 6'4".
1: Oh, quarterback, there's miscommunication there. Looked like it was supposed to be a handoff to the running back, and instead the running back just ran out and he pitched it to him. And again, we don't have that number 8. It used to be GMI Blue, wasn't it? I know he's graduated, but that's used to. I'm just seeing if my memory serves me right. I got a little nod from the peanut gallery to my left, so yeah, that's right.
0: Midway 8-3 last year, 5-1 in the Swine Valley. The lone loss was the Keenan in conference play, and drew a bye in the first round. And as Coach Sloan mentioned, they unfortunately had to draw Kinston in the second round and lost there. But a fine season for Midway at 8-3. Started out 3-0, then kind of surprisingly lost to South Johnston.
1: Yeah, Midway beat Clinton last year, and they've got Clinton in the second
0: beat the
1: game
0: Dark Horses 55-39 last year. Averaged 40 points a game, gave up 26 points a game this past season.
1: 55. We scored 39 points that game. Wow.
0: Southern Wayne comes in this year, coming off a 2-9 season, and their two wins happened their second and third week of the seasons over Spring Creek and Goldsboro, who won a combined one game last year. Scored 80 points in those two wins, scored 50 points the rest of the year.
1: There's a tight end pass there to number 17. I don't have his number. I'm going to just give it up now and just concede the fact that the rosters that I have are not anywhere close to anything that you could think.
0: That's jamboree time. That yeah,
1: unless that's a child of yours or a nephew or somebody out there, you don't know who that is.
0: A nice size. He makes a nice target. Again, Holland was a quality tight end last year, and he was a nice target to throw to, and so is number 17 for Midway there. So nice drive by Midway here, first and goal.
1: And they're going to run the exact same play, touchdown. They fake the handoff, run the quick slant to the tight end. And there's a touchdown, quick touchdown on the first series for Midway. And our question, Coach Sowell, didn't we play Midway here last year? Or was it the year before Coach Boykin had that we played? Because I thought it was
0: the year before. I think last year was Clinton.
1: Okay, yeah, because the year before. So Clinton lost his last two matchups against Midway. So Midway's trying to go for a third straight win against the Dark Horses this year, second week.
0: Yeah. And again, the time you get a Sampson County battle, it's going to be big. But again, for Midway and Lakewood, it's going to be the last time Clinton's going to be on the schedule, at least for a couple of years and maybe more.
1: Yeah, so Clinton, Lakewood, Clinton and Midway, a lot of bragging rights from everybody close by. There's going to be a pass left. What a catch! Beautiful pass, but what a catch. Midway's got some stuff going offensively.
0: Receiver on the outside ran a little pigtail route. It's where you go in and kind of button hook back out to the outside. And, again, he got led well, almost too much, by Williams there. DB lost track of the receiver off the little pigtail action and got the two-point play. Nice drive by Midway on the opening set.
1: Yeah, well, now we get to find out. We'll take a break. We'll come back. We'll see what Midway has on the defensive side of the ball right after this.
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1: 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John the Griffin, Coach Jeff Sobel to my right here. We've been up here going on close to 5 hours now.
0: Yeah, going both ways there. Nice play. Sorry.
1: Yeah, Sobel's nice play. Still got tons of energy left. That's surprising. But 41 minutes left to go in this contest before we call it quits. But the Midway Raider defense looking just as good as their offense did. And there's a pass way out in the flat. They had a man wide open there. That was a missed assignment. Just as I give them a compliment there, they missed the assignment.
0: Again, the ever-present wheel there, and it just led him a little too much. So that was a nice ball, nice route. Just needed to be a little less air underneath of it. And that would have been a big completion down the left sideline.
1: And so
0: Southern Wayne again will play Keenan next week.
1: They're going to punt it. They're going to punt.
0: Yeah, there we go.
1: It must be something where the coaches just decide to do it.
0: This to me is a good idea.
1: It's a great idea.
0: Gives everybody up front a chance. And again, more so the returner. Give them a chance for them now here with the lights and all that, because this is something I know they haven't practiced. Unless you're having a late night practice under the lights,
1: you're going to get a delay of game here.
0: You've not practiced under the
1: – or illegal substitutions, what they're calling.
0: Too many people.
1: Yeah.
0: You're not going to practice it under light. So I think this is the right smart move here.
1: Well, and that's another thing, too, right there. I mean, you're in different units, special team units. So who's on the field? Who's off the field? Right there. They just got a legal substitution. There's the kick. End over end kick. Calls a fair catch.
0: That's perfect. See, worked on fair catch fundamentals there. To me, that's worthwhile.
1: Yeah, that's great. Now, folks, just in case you're wondering why we're speaking of this, if you're just joining us, one of the things he had yet to see up until the Clinton game was any kicking of any kind. And in the Clinton game, we did see two extra points attempted by James Keenan. Up to that point, there was either a conceded, we're taking six and then go, or a two-point conversion. Saville and I had talked about how valuable we thought going through punts would be for both teams because of the snaps, because of getting your punter a chance to catch the snap, personnel changes, and then also, to his point, more importantly, being able to get a perfect fair catch signal that would be justified to be recognized as fair catch, and then catch it into the lights. You know, yeah. You're going to play in the second half of most games, first couple of weeks of the year, in the lights. And can you make a catch when somebody's running at you? So
0: go empty here.
1: Yeah, Midway's going to go empty. And he's going to launch it deep. He's got a man out there. He's going to over. Oh, gosh, it goes right off his hands. And as good of a catch as he had in the end zone, Register did for the two-point conversion. That one right there, if he comes down with it, is a big gain.
0: Yeah, DB lost track, really just looking at the ball the whole way. Didn't know where his man was. And a good deep ball. Should have really been caught. Southern Wayne again, Keenan next week, and then playing Union. You got Southern Wayne's in a 5A, 6A conference, and Union's in the Carolina 1A, 2A. Why are they playing each other? Well, both teams had Spring Creek scheduled, and Spring Creek has canceled their program again. It's just been a tough draw up there to get numbers. And so that left teams scrambling a lot of times, and so that might lead to some matchups that we never would get because teams looking to play a game and not have another open week.
1: I don't mean this in a disrespectful way whatsoever for Spring Creek, but that is a sad – that's a sad thing to think about, that your program can't have a football team because you just don't have enough numbers to be able to field what would be a team that would not prevent injury. I mean, you can't just have 11 guys. And so I guess they felt for the safety of their players if they didn't have enough. And that's unfortunate.
0: Well, that we went through that once before with them many years ago, and their AD again was talking. I said, you got to do what's right for your program. And so they went and played independent ball for a couple of years just because they knew that the players couldn't compete in the game. Like the games were last year for a lot of them, they're 77-0. Look at the teams that played in Midways and Keenan's and all, and it's just non-competitive. And so whether they just disbanded this year and they were just going to try to focus on a JV or they've gone independent ball, I don't know that. But and some schools are going through that. Jones Senior and those going through it. Some other schools having hard times with numbers. Nice pass from Williams across, and they'll slant.
1: And pass interference is going to be the call.
0: Boy, I'd be bemoaning that call if I'm a defensive coach. That really was not pass interference.
1: And the ball was behind him, so it was uncatchable.
0: Yeah, but that's not a rule. That'd be to ask your rules man that. That's not a rule in the high school, but the man did not make contact until the ball was actually by him, and I'd really be griping an official on that.
1: Well, that's a seasoned official that threw that flag, I think. No, it's not the same one. I was going to say the guy who just gave the flag back to that official, he is a long-time official, been calling games in this area for a long time.
0: And see, that'd be my other gripe. It was your side judge that made the call, and you've got your back judge who's right there where the play was, and he doesn't make a call. I mean, what's the side judge seeing at a bad angle that the back judge is not seeing right there at it about 5 yards away?
1: Yeah. I don't envy being an official because it's a lose-lose situation for you.
0: And one of the toughest calls to make is the pass interference call.
1: Especially at the high school level. It's
0: two receivers right, basically an empty set here. Two receivers, now we get an offsides.
1: Yeah, I mean, did he jump? I mean, did he really jump in the neutral zone, or did he just move forward? And that's going to give Midway an opportunity to make a substitution after the 5-yard penalty. So two back-to-back penalties on Southern Wayne. And where Lane Kiffin just left Ole Miss, he says it's hard to recruit down there.
0: I know Barrett Sloan was talking about Ace Matthews being helpful. He's the inside receiver to the right. They've got three receivers right and one left. And we're going to see, I don't know if it's an H-back or a tight end coming. It looks like an H-back now to the left. So they're empty, basically.
1: Yeah, 35 minutes. the end of the 2026 Jamboree. Williams drops back to pass. He's looking. He's going to throw it over. He's got a man wide open. Touchdown,
0: that's
1: Raiders.
0: Matthews. Inside receiver. Corner out. Outside receiver kind of did a deep out. Inside second number two receiver did a corner out and was basically unguarded. Got it delivered right to him. Went up, made a nice catch. And it's a touchdown for Midway.
1: You know, when I look at Midway, and maybe it's just the blue and the white, but it reminds me a little bit of the West Canaan Coyotes of, Varsity Blues.
0: A movie I did not see, so what? I can't comment on
1: it. Oh, man, that is
0: so.
1: A classic.
0: As Fly would attest to, I'm not a movie person.
1: Well,
0: so.
1: What the heck are you doing with your life, man? That's from a movie quote as well. No, West, that is a classic football movie. I think it was actually, it's intended to be more of a serious movie, but it ended up being, there's a lot of funny parts in it. Midway going to line up, go over the extra point again. Oh, actually, this first time they're going to extra point. The first time they went for two, now they're going for an extra point. There's the snap. Spot is down. Kick is high enough. It is long enough, and it is good. So the Raiders make it 15-0, 34 minutes to go here in the fifth and final segment of this 2026 Jamboree. 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
0: 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What if I got a movie class? I could take a movie class there or something. Watch movies I haven't watched.
1: Yeah, there was a bowling class I had at East Carolina. That was pretty good. Golf.
0: Oh, yeah. Hey. I had a sailing class at Davidson, so there's all kind of good stuff there.
1: Sailing? Is there any water near Davidson?
0: Yeah, Lake Norman's up there.
1: Okay.
0: Not a huge lake.
1: I was going to say, that'd be interesting. It's like, yeah, guys, we're going to do this in a bathtub. 32. It's like we're gonna practice our sailing class. I'm like, yeah, we got a pool. Yeah, over at my house, we got a pool and a pond. Pond would be good for you, Solomon. Mm. Running back's gonna break it into the secondary.
0: Yeah, really back. I think it was a direct snap to the quarterback. The problem there was the and again, our numbers don't match up. But the support defender from Midway ran too far upfield. If you're gonna come up off the support defender, you've got to come at an angle to force that issue. You just run straight upfield like he did, and then the quarterback just runs up underneath of you and then gets the gain. So it's a bad angle there. He came up hard. That's what you want, but you got to come out at a proper angle as well, too.
1: Quarterback for Southern Wayne in shotgun. He's got trips right, single receiver to his left. Now he's going to put a man in motion. They're going to run the jet sweep with him off to the left side. He's going to cut it upfield, and the Raiders are going to be right there to chop him down after a two-yard gain.
0: Outside linebacker from Midway did a nice job again. Didn't make the tackle, but didn't allow the man to get outside of him, forced the man to eventually cut back in where pursuit was there to get it. Again, you get outflanked on a play like a jet sweep, then you get that around the outside man. He's off to the races.
1: Well, Simon, we got, interestingly enough, we got, 2 weeks? 2 weeks from tomorrow, week zero of college football? Crazy.
0: Pros? Another week after that, it's back that time of year. 4-4 alignment for Midway on defense.
1: Favorite time of the year till we lose our first game, and then that's when it's done.
0: There you go. Yeah. Pass completion for Southern Wayne, but two is there defensively. And, again, you catch it, that's fine, but keep it a 3-yard gain, and that's what it is. Don't let a 3-yard gain, because of a broken tackle, become a 23-yard gain.
1: So big third down here for Southern Wayne. Trailing 15-0 over Midway. Midway scored a touchdown, went for two, got it, scored again. and kicked the extra point this time, and so that's where they stand 15-0. Tanner Williams has already thrown two touchdown passes and 1 2-point conversion.
0: A blitz shown by Midway, and they are coming.
1: Yeah, the quarterback who's left, he's going to roll to his right, and he's going to make a good pass and catch to the receiver who's going to catch it and step out of bounds. He's got a big first down there.
0: Yeah, the universal pass pattern apparently this year is the wheel route. That's what happened there again. The inside receiver wheeled, and the outside receiver ran a post route, and he was left uncovered.
1: Another thing, too, is that's an interesting call for a left-handed for you to run that into the boundary with the left-handed quarterback. He's throwing that across his body, and he did a good job of making the pass on target. That is not easy if anybody's ever had to do that before.
0: In full flow, the backs did a good job picking up the blitzing linebackers on that play.
1: Put a man in motion. They're going to give it off the running back this time. Left side, bouncing around, still on his feet. Going to get a good gain, maybe 6-7 yards out of the play. And so Southern Wayne offensively is starting to put some pressure on the Midway Raider defense.
0: Again, I'll say it again, I think it's the third game, the Southern Wayne offensive lineman doing a lot of watching out there.
1: Yeah.
0: Again, you get off, your first man gets off of you, go find somebody else a different colored jersey to block. Just don't watch the play.
1: Let me ask you a question. You've coached a long time. Is that something that you would bring up in film?
0: Oh, sure.
1: To say, hey, you know, such and such.
0: That's what an offensive coach should bring up in film.
1: You guys, watch right here. What are you doing during this play? Like, I know the play's not coming your direction, but who are you blocking? Don't take a play off. I got somebody sitting over on the bench back there that would love to be on the field that won't take a play off.
0: We've seen numerous times. Think about the one run the Triton gentleman had. He broke a number of tackles and eventually cut across field. Well, if I'm a lineman who's continued to work my way downfield to find somebody of a different color, a jersey to block, then you know that might help spring him even farther. But if I'm just standing there watching the play, again, I just tell kids you can pay the price of admission if you want to do that. You know, pay the $10.
1: Yeah, and it may have gone up since then. 28-30, yeah, you have to start changing that speech around.
0: I don't make up speeches anymore.
1: Yeah, that's right.
0: Three receivers right. Oh, trips open.
1: Yeah, trips. They got one receiver to the right as well, Saul. Oh, and he trips in the backfield. So they had – they had three receivers left, one to the right, split out way. I thought maybe they might would try to go maybe like a slant or something because you had single receiver coverage with a safety. He had slid over to the side where Trips was, and they tried to catch Midway off guard there as they ran a draw, and he trips, and he loses a couple yards. And so now it's fourth down here for Southern Wayne. They're going to split two wide right, one to the left. H-back is off to the right. Quarterback in shotgun. He takes the snap. He's rolling to his right. Rolling. Now he's going to step up. He's going to throw. It's going to be low. Again, I'm real surprised that they keep rolling him to his offhand. He's left-handed, and they're rolling him into he's on the right hash or left hash. They rolled him away, this time to the field, and he's having to throw across his body with every throw. He didn't once roll left.
0: Well, you're going to the boundary in that case if you did that, but it did, regardless whether you're right-handed or left-handed, that was well covered, and it really had no options. It's one of those things at the end, just throw it and see if something happens, or maybe draw a pass interference penalty or something, but he had no options there at all. I don't care if you're right-handed, left-handed, and who you are.
1: Maybe he's amphibious.
0: But you had good coverage. That was the key there. Anyway, he's had decent coverage other than that one wheel route that Southern Wayne missed on. It would have been a big play.
1: You're a State fan, you understand that one. Yeah, you do. Yeah, thanks, Jeff Gravely, for not showing that on WRAL. And there's going to be a penalty there. There's going to be a pass play probably to the tight end over the middle, and it's going to be a legal procedure here. Some sort of false start or something against Midway because it stopped the play. They've got offsides probably line up in the neutral zone there for Southern Wayne. That's one of those calls where, similar to like a wide receiver lining up like off the line of the ball that has to be on, you're right there at the official. If you're you would check that. But also if you're on the defensive line, the ball is right. Look down the line.
0: It'll happen though. You'd think it wouldn't happen, but it does. That tackle's offside again. Is where his head is.
1: Yeah, well, that's what it's happening. You got a quarterback, Williams, who's a good pump fake. He's got a man out there. He's going to great job by the DB. He's going to break it up.
0: A little underthrown. Did a little pump fake. Tried to do a little hitch and go. As oftentimes happens, though, the high school receiver doesn't really sell the hitch part. very well. If you want that DB to bite, you really got to sell like it is going to be a hitch, and then do your go route after that. And that was just kind of a little stutter, and the DB didn't bite on it at all. It was a good position.
1: I've never really been as a big fan of the hitch and go as I have been of more of the out and up, because I think when you cut out, that can be a part of your hitch, is if you actually cut out. But when you have to stutter step slow like that, to your point, if you're not, you don't do it well. He's going to throw this one, and this ball is going to be thrown away. There is a flag down.
0: Had a lot of pressure. That was about the best pressure Southern Wayne's had. There's immediate pressure from the defensive tackles, both for Southern Wayne there. So Williams didn't have much time and just really unloaded that one and going for the single receiver side to the left again. So makes it third down now and five.
1: My man is up here with the popcorn to my left, and we hadn't eaten in 5 hours. That's 24 minutes. I'm glad he's running the clock with greasy fingers over here, you know, buttery fingers. Butterfingers. He's got some M&Ms, too. I'll tell you what, this water's tasty.
0: And they got a legal man downfield for Midway there.
1: One of the linemen got lost somewhere. Yeah, well, barbecue sandwich, yeah. Yeah, that would have been worse for you to come up here with that.
0: Two receivers left.
1: Yeah, that's where you get that. How many games have we seen now in a row where there's been an offsides on a hard count? I tell you, that is the high school thing right there. You talk about the wheel route being a part of, like, this year's passing tree concept. Going for the hard count after you get a penalty to get 5 yards back is the number one. That's the one thing I'd be telling my guy. Look, if they get a penalty, the next play is going to be a hard count. They're trying to get the 5 yards back.
0: Over under.
1: Yeah,
0: we'll have to do that next year.
1: By the way, we're gonna put any predictions in? We're on the back end of here.
0: I haven't thought about it all. I haven't looked at the schedules enough.
1: Right. At this point, it's like we're not going to get anything out of it anyway.
0: Two receivers left.
1: I think Ron's going to take us out. It's a write-off, but he still won't write it off. There's a quick pitch to the running back for Midway, and he's going to pick up a first down. Now you got a flag down. This could be a potential, like, maybe a late hit unsportsmanlike against Southern Wayne.
0: Interesting. They pitched it, and then Williams actually was the lead blocker on that play. So had the quarterback out on the lead block of the
1: pitch. There's two flags down on the field, one at the line of scrimmage and one about 5 yards up the field. And they're looking at Southern Wayne's side, so it's going to be against the Raiders. So this is going to negate a good run. And the Raiders look pretty good on their first two drives. This last drive, though, they've been sloppy. They've had this will be their second penalty against them on this drive. Incomplete pass or two. And so wouldn't expect it to be. Everything's not going to be perfect with sunshine and rainbows, although we had plenty of sunshine before this.
0: Gives Williams a chance to air it out here now.
1: Yeah, that's right. How do you get 1,900 yards? You're not throwing 5 yard outs.
0: Two receivers left, but the tight end is covered up. That might have been what your legal man downfield was for. See, the referees marked it on, so now the tight end is he going to drop back as an H-back or a tight end? He's ineligible now. So if he goes out, this is going to be an illegal formation as the pass.
1: And he goes out, and he's illegal again. So why is there not a flag down?
0: I don't know, because the referee on the side signaled the lead man, the outside receiver on. That'd be something to be yelling on from the top. That tight end can't go out, but that referee signaled the outside receiver on, and the tight end went out, and they did not catch it. Errol Daniels, I'm sure supervisor officials be having a little talk with the gentleman afterwards.
1: Well, and here's the thing about that, folks. You know, it's their jamboree as well, because you've got different units that are calling games, but that is the kind of missed call right there that could set up a big touchdown or a big play that could lead to a potential loss. I mean, so you that's something you can't let go. It's pretty clear. If Sobel's, he's 100, 200 feet away from this, you know, from that play, and he's able to see it, I mean, you're right there on it to look down the line. And the quarterback's going to keep it on a run. It's going right in the middle. I'm surprised they're going to keep letting him go, but he's running down the sidelines. Finally, he goes out of bounds.
0: No counteraction there with the quarterback. A little unique wrinkle there. And Williams is a good athlete.
1: I don't know how much I'd be running him. Not this early.
0: And Errol said he's got some officials out here that they're going to be working JV games after this. They're just young people. Referees have to get so many hours in preseason before the season starts, and so they're working all the different jamborees and scrimmages. But you got a lot of newbies too, and this is game action for them. And then after this, they'll be assigned to middle school and JV games. They work their way up the ranks.
1: Yep. Midway going to line up again, pistol again. That's their base formation. They're going to hand it off the running back. He's going to bounce it to the outside, still on his feet. Good run down to the 25-yard line.
0: Gash the offensive defensive line for Southern Wayne there.
1: You know, this might be the first time I've actually been able to see the outline of the numbers on the field. Maybe it was because of the reflection of the sun on the glass here, this pristine, clean glass that we're sitting beside our

0: thank all the sponsors that made this possible. The luncheon was great today. Sampson Regional Medical Center has been a big sponsor up here. We want to thank Midway again for hosting us. They've allowed us their special treatment. As long as no one gets electrocuted from spilled water over to our left, you know, the night will end hopefully with no casualties. And it'll be a good night. And next week the Dark Horses will be at home as they host the Lakewood Leopards to start the season.
1: We give you more names for Midway if you're listening, but the rosters do not match up with the numbers out on the field. So
0: yeah, the
1: coaches
0: had one job before this thing, and it was to give us people some.
1: I don't really know if other maybe Lakewood that everything matched up though. Well, Hopton did. Hopton and Lakewood didn't.
0: Travis doesn't sleep
1: for the most part.
0: Yeah,
1: so there was a few, but
0: Coach Elliott for Lakewood doesn't sleep. He's a machine.
1: You get a tackle by number 77, and there is no 77.
0: Be sure to join us tomorrow morning, too, as we start the inaugural kickoff of the 2026 season for the Leopards Den. The Lakewood Leopards head coach, Travis Elliott, being there with me. Monday, you've got
1: a little stack set here on the offensive side.
0: Jason Arnett of Clinton. There's the pass over the middle. Tight end caught. Touchdown. That is the third catch by number 17, Mr. No Name on our roster. And he's got two touchdowns.
1: Holland was a big target for him yesterday, last year tight end, last year for Williams. And they've got a new tight end who's got some nice size as well, and they've thrown to him a number of times.
0: He's caught three passes.
1: Went the stack set on the left side there, and it was interesting to see what they're going to do without him. But they just play action and then hit the tight end on the right.
0: Yeah. You're going to be calling
1: post route.
0: Calling Mark Fields this week with a little bit of input on what you saw from Lakewood. Coach Fields is back up.
1: My time's done.
0: Coach Fields is back helping. Yeah, your time's
1: done.
0: Yeah, that's every play.
1: They got a good man up there.
0: Yeah, I will say. Yeah, you're only as good as your partner, though. You know.
1: A little short on a two-point play there was Midway.
0: Cool little reunion. It'll be interesting how see how long it'll take when you're up here solving. You're like, Mark had him in a bad set there. I wouldn't have called that.
1: Mark's not calling the defense, though. He's in the analyst role.
0: I know, but that would be so funny, though, just to be up here. We're going to take a break. Midway scores again, gets the two-point conversion, I believe, 23-0, 17 minutes left to go. Raiders all over Southern Wayne. We'll be right back.
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0: About fell asleep there during the break. 15.5 minutes left to go in the final session.
1: Midway's made a number of substitutions here now.
0: The five-hour marathon that what has been a wonderful night. There's going to be a fumble on the play, almost a scoop and score for the Raiders. I think they may have covered it up. Southern Wayne goes to give the handoff. Running backs like, I don't want it. Quarterbacks like, I don't want it. Midway says, we'll take it. And they cover the football up, and they'll get the ball back. So the offense for the Raiders will go back on the field.
1: The defense for Midway, again, that was a bunch of second-teamers or maybe even third, who knows, out there, did a nice job on the first play. It was a well-executed screen that Southern Wayne ran to the left. Good play-action fake, and then the outside receiver dropped back, and and they had the linemen pulling all that, and Midway did a nice job in pursuit. It ended up being like a four-yard gain, which could have went for a lot more. That was very well executed, but defense did a good job. And on third down, they get a turnover. So that's what you want. You want your guys to go out there and make some plays, whether they're on that second team or whatever unit. It was a nice job.
0: And Southern Wayne late getting the final defender coming on the field. Quarterback Williams is going to throw it over the middle. It's going to be caught. And I tell you what, he throws a pretty football, doesn't he? I mean, it's a tight spiral.
1: I think we might have our other 11 in there now, though. Look at the height of that quarterback. That one's lost a little bit of height there. So.
0: Both of them are none. Now he's taking him out. There you go. He let him throw one more pass, and he took him out. So now he's got the next quarterback in there, number 7, who is a mystery man, just like the rest of the half of the team on our roster. Or lack thereof, rather.
1: Midway and Hopton next week.
0: Yeah, Midway and Hopton. That one should be fun. Those two, there used to be big rivals between those two. Used to play all the time. They were in the same conference last game of the year, and now because they're not in the same conference, they play the first game of the year.
1: That's Midway's, I think, got a decided edge based on returning experience, though.
0: Still no love lost between those two fan bases.
1: Oh, no, but still, I think Midway's much more farther along.
0: Midway's got that home, and now their new quarterback in was going to come in, fake the handoff, and it was going to look like he was going to throw a slant, and there was a flag that came out. And the head referee says a false start against Midway, so hold everything, whoa Nelly, as Keith Jackson used to say, the old whoa Nelly. Sobel over here needs a recycle bin.
1: Yeah, I tell you what, there's a lot of paper here tonight. Jeez.
0: Gosh, man. Do you see all these trees over here he has sacrificed to get all these rosters? And some of them don't even make sense.
1: Stats, that's the worst thing. You print up all the stuff. We use
0: prints all the stuff.
1: Stats and schedules we use, but the rosters, some of them got pitched pretty quick.
0: Yeah. You think they'd make something digital we could look off of to be able to get those same things.
1: Man, my phone would have died by now.
0: No, I was going to say, just in general, it's like that's just outside of your realm. Quarterback's going to drop back to pass. Nobody's open. He's going to keep it and run forward. And he must be like a secondary player that plays backup because he's got a cowboy collar there. It's just like usually your linebackers have that. I'm pretty sure he's got a cowboy collar for number 7, who's the backup. I could be mistaken, but I'm pretty sure when he turns around, you see that. You don't see any quarterbacks with those. You see some linebackers. That was the old Brian Bosworth luxury there is the cowboy collar.
1: Back in the day, long before you were born, Jim Jensen for the Miami Dolphins was a backup quarterback, and he had one of those. Two receivers right. He's Matthews, who caught a touchdown. He's the inside receiver. He's the inside receiver right. And they'll be in the pistol with an H-back left. Tight end left. And they're getting the play call. And a low snap, it dribbled on the ground. They're going to try, that's a backward pass, and Matthews is going to have to come back and get it. That'll hurt the old receiving yardage. Low snap from the start, there's going to play action pass and throw a quick screen out to the right, and low snap threw everything off, and the pass ended up being a backwards pass. Matthews had to go back and track it down, ended up losing about 7-8 yards. 11 minutes left here. Midway all over. Southern Wayne, 23-0. Union defeated, if you want to count the scores, Camp Lejeune. And Hopton dropped a two-score decision to West Bladen. Triton and Lakewood, 3 scores each. James Keenan scored twice on Clinton. Clinton didn't score, and so far Midway looking for their 3 touchdowns, looking for the 4th here.
0: I think
1: we wrap this up.
0: Savo, I think we figured out the culprit of the thing here. You printed this off on August 10th, and the roster has been updated since then on Max Preps.
1: We're talking August 10th was 4 days ago, so it was a whole long time ago. So
0: yeah, I know. Hey, man, they do stuff last minute. Well, just,
1: I've got to get things printed off when I have time to do them. So I do have other things I have to do.
0: Yeah, that's a good point. Gotta do Wesley too. He's walk into the end zone. They're about to put up a 30 spot against Southern Wayne with still 10 minutes left to go. And Midway's looked pretty good tonight.
1: And again, you had a lot of second teamers in on that drive as well too. But offensively, you keep doing what you're doing, doing your offense. And a good showing there. Another score for Midway. 9:44 left in this one. And let's see if they go one for two.
0: You know, I know you would say that most things don't matter during the Jamborees other than the fact that at least score-wise doesn't matter, but this has to be demoralizing for Southern Wayne because you're starting a new year. You had a rough year last year, and you come out against a school that's three classes smaller than you are, and they are taking you to the woodshed pretty good. I mean, it's got to make you feel some type of way if you're a player. You're like, God knows, this is just a scrimmage, and we still got 10, 11 games left to go.
1: Well, again, you're not going to peak August 14th.
0: That's true. Well, what did you say last year about Hampton? They started out, and then they won.
1: Lost their first three, and then went 7-2 after that.
0: How many Clinton teams ended up making it to the state title game or Eastern Championship, and they start out, 1-3? When Coach Mallard was there. Clinton had about 2 years in a row where they ended up, I think one year they won the title, and the next year they lost in the title game, and they started both seasons. We got blown out by Thomasville in the first game, like 34-0, and ended up playing for the state championship that year.
1: Yep.
0: So, take it with a grain of salt. Obviously, you want to see some positives. You want to see some things you can work on. Midway, good job throwing it out in the flat to Wesley, too. And he's going to take it, and he's going to drive it in and get in the score. So they go for a two-point conversion, and that's really a good job. I mean, you got your backup quarterback there. I don't know what year he is in school, but, Tanner Williams is a senior this year, so, the cupboard doesn't look bare if that's going to be your backup for potential the next year or two.
1: Yeah, again, with Lakewood, Midway is going to be multidimensional, and they're going to be good in both facets of the game.
0: Yeah, they could be a team to watch this year. Could be a team to watch. They've got good size.
1: Well, we'll see them in 2 weeks.
0: Yeah, that's right. We'll be watching them at least once, other than tonight. 2 weeks from now, Dark Horses will travel here. Be interesting to see how next week's games go. Lakewood and Midway, when they battle, Hopton and Midway will battle next week. And Midway's in a, tough conference. They have Wallace, James Keenan.
1: You're looking at Southern Wayne's roster, and they've got 7-8 sophomores on a roster of about 25, 26. So, and you got a lot of young kids out there. So if I'm looking for something, I'm going to get some sort of positivity here these last 6 minutes or so before they'll start their season next week. Of course, they're going to eventually have a tough one with James Keenan first game.
0: And now did we say that right? Is Southern Wayne 6A?
1: They're in a 5A, 6A conference.
0: So they're 5A?
1: I don't know all the
0: Either way, they're larger than – they're two classes bigger than Midway is at worst. And there's the handoff left side. Good run there for Southern Wayne. And they are the Saints, correct, Sobel?
1: Yes, Southern Wayne Saints.
0: Southern Wayne Saints, although they look like Dudley. The Ole Miss Rebels. Just without Lane Kiffin and Trinidad Chambliss. I want to thank all the sponsors again this year. Sampson Regional Medical Center, the main primary sponsor for this Jamboree. The host Midway Raiders have allowed us to sit in here in the air condition, which we've loved that.
1: 4-4 set again by Midway. Three deep. A little inside give.
0: And next week we will be high top press box with little to no air condition at Dark Horse Stadium. Although there'll be a breeze somewhere around there, But Simon and myself will be kickstarting another season of Dark Horse football.
1: Midway again with the second, maybe even the third team defense in. Southern Wayne, again, let's look at something positive here at the end. Go three receivers left.
0: And they're going to run
1: a jet sweep.
0: Yep, jet sweep to the right.
1: And a first down at the Midway 42.
0: Kind of like, Midway's getting some guys
1: You get a lot of people playing time because you want reps. There's nothing better than game reps and practice. You don't always get everything. You get a lot of people here some playing time and get some film on them, show them positives and negatives of what they did. And, again, it might be somebody who down the road has to play more of a role due to an injury or something happens with somebody. counter play this time for Southern Wyoming. Nice tackle. And again, it'd be nice if our rosters matched up. There's a nice tackle. The outside linebacker came up, got him down by the legs, ended up being a gain of about 2.
0: 4.5 minutes left to go here tonight. We saw all the county teams in Sampson County were able to play tonight. Hopton, Union, Midway, Clinton, Lakewood, thank you. Don't forget the Leopards. We'll see you next week. Second down and 9 here for Southern Wayne. Direct snap. New quarterback in for Southern Wayne. He's going to break it to the right side, still on his feet, and he's going to get down inside the 20-yard line.
1: Just like a quarterback lead. I mean, it doesn't matter whether he had a quarterback or back back there. Just direct snap and H-back and the onside halfback, and everybody's just leading for him. And again, it's just got outside contained and got into the secondary and gets a big play down to the midway, looks like 19-yard line. So, again, Southern Wayne, if they can get a score here at the end, gives you something positive out of the whole thing. 3:36 here left in the game.
0: Yeah, I believe that is a new quarterback, though, for Southern Wayne there. He's rolling to his left. He's looking. Now they're going to run a little out and up. He's got a man wide open in the flat. Touchdown. Beautiful job. And then, see, Saville, this is funny. I said this earlier. Now, there was nobody on him, so it didn't matter. He didn't really need to run the out, but he ran the out, and then he curled back up. After he ran the out, the quarterback found him wide open. Of course, Midway was in the wrong county for the whoever was supposed to guard him. So, but the pass was completed in Southern Wayne. You talked about finding positivity.
1: Sure.
0: You brought in another quarterback. He completes a touchdown pass. You get on the board. You don't get skunked. And you get an opportunity now. It looks like they're going to go for 2. You know, you practice this kind of situation. Same quarterback in for Southern Wayne. 2 receivers left, 1 to the right. Back is to the left of the quarterback. He takes the snap. Quarterback rolls to his left. He's got a man open. He's not going to throw it. Still on his feet. Now he breaks a couple tackles, drives upfield, and he's going to get in for the 2-point conversion. I thought they were going to have a quick whistle tonight on quarterbacks getting hit, but they let that one play out much quicker than the one with Lakewood with Burroughs. Strickland when got blown dead. The guy looked like he might have breathed on him hard, and they blew the play dead, but. And so Southern Wayne gets in 32-8, and they may have found something with that QB. You never know. Take a break. Be right back.
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1: Minute and a half left here. A chance for Midway to see what, you know, do something. Even though you might have the backups in, they showed last series, they're still going to run their offense and came out slinging. Let's see what they do here with a minute 20. Might get about 3 plays in.
0: And backup quarterback's going to throw a slant again. Got the tight end. And maybe they, that has been a play right there for the tight end. You wonder if they threw that flag because maybe the tight end or somebody was covered up for a legal procedure. Because they threw the flag immediately, but it wasn't a false start because that play is blown dead. They usually allow the procedure penalties to take place, and they bring it back. But they missed one of those earlier in the night.
1: Legal formation play. That's what it was.
0: Legal man downfield. So,
1: so they caught it on that side that time with the receiver being on and a tight end that side. So something for Coach Sloan to work. That's a couple times that's happened tonight. They just got to make sure that receiver, the tight end side, is off.
0: Yeah, the tight end can be on if the receiver's off, but if the receiver's on and the tight end's on, then the tight end becomes ineligible.
1: Whoever's on the inside is ineligible. The one time we had a team, I can't remember who it was now, they had both two receivers out, but they were both on the line of scrimmage, which would make that inside receiver ineligible.
0: Yeah, it's funny, Saville will notice that prior to a snap, and he'll be like, well, if I'm the defense, I don't even cover this guy because I know he's ineligible.
1: No.
0: There's a handoff left side. Midway's running back gets to the secondary, still on his feet. Now there's a late flag that gets thrown in by the head official back at the line of scrimmage as the clock expires.
1: And that is going to be, he's going to wave it off because it's over with, and that'll end. That'll end the jamboree. So you come out with positives and negatives. Each coach will find something good about it. You talk to Coach Elliott tomorrow. He'll have things on both ends, and Coach Arnett will too on Monday, as the other coaches will, Coach Schrantz, Oates, and Sloan. And positives and negatives, and that's what you build on, and that's why you have these four, and it starts for real next week.
0: Yep. Again, folks, before we go, we want to thank all the sponsors for each and every week that they'll be ahead of us to cover us and to make the broadcast possible. Again, thanks for Sampson Regional Medical Center. Thanks for, again, for Oldies 1170 for sponsoring and helping with the lunch again today. It was some good food. And Savala and myself here have been here for almost 6 hours now, so we are excited about Sampson County football, but we are ready to go to sleep. So
1: now the person who's been there also is the fly. On a cold start to south, the fly has been there down to the flagship,
0: yep.
1: Manning the controls. We appreciate Fly staying with us and keeping us sounding good all night long. Thanks, everybody, for taking your evening and listening to us tonight here on the Sampson County Sports Network.
0: Right at Oldies 1170. We'll see you guys next week, where Clinton will host the Lakewood Leopards at Dark Horse Stadium. We'll be right back next week.

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I was so ragged that folks used to call me Patches. 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
1: 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Good morning, everybody. Boy, I tell you what a night. Had an interesting night with some, the Jamboree. Wow. Got to see all the teams played last night. And, of course, Jonathan and Jeff Sovereign and Jonathan Griffin got to see it firsthand. You and I sat home and used a theater of the mind, if you will, and try to visualize them tackling and running. And I could sit here in my mind. Most everyone has driven by Midway High School and seen the big field out there. I was just sitting here last night, and they would make a call. I could just see it happening on the field. They do a great job of play-by-play. So join them, boys, next Friday. Every Friday now through football season, of course, with high school football. You can get that game, and you can hear those games on Oldies 1170, Star TV 16, Oldies1170.com, and, of course, our Oldies 1170 app. Let's see, coming up.

0: 2026. Good Saturday morning to you, everyone. Tommy the Fly here with you. We'll have some country music history coming up here shortly. But our weather is kind of a big deal now. I imagine a lot of folks just wanting to know, am I going to be able to go out yard selling today, Fly? Because, you know, I got paid yesterday. I've got a little extra. I've saved up a little extra so I could do some yard selling. Are there any yard sales in the area? I'll tell you in just a moment. But before we get into that, remember, these temperatures are not to be played with. Look before you lock your vehicle. Make sure that you are wearing loose-fitted, light-colored clothing. Make sure you drink your water. Stay hydrated. Stay indoors as much as you can. You're like, Fly, why are you telling us this? Well, today there's another round of heat advisory in effect today. Looking like around 11 o'clock this morning till about 8 o'clock tonight. So our forecast today, 95 for the high. Heat index could be around 109. We're getting a 30% chance of showers today and 40% chance of showers tonight. Now, our low tonight will be around 75 with that 40% chance of rain. We could see something maybe less than a tenth of an inch is expected. Of course, higher amounts in around the thunderstorms, of course. Now, that's our low tonight around 75. Now, Sunday, scattered showers and thunderstorms there with a high tomorrow of about 94. We have a heat index on Sunday near 106. Wow. Y'all, it's another round of heat and a guessing game of rain in the forecast is what we're looking at here on Sunday and Sunday night as well. Again, Sunday's high around 94, heat index there around 106, and then into Sunday night, 30% chance of rain there, and a low on Sunday night would be around about 77. There you go. All right. So that's your weekend weather. Okay, so now what about gas prices? Well, gas prices have started to sort of drop a little bit. I'll be glad when you get on down to about $2 or $1.99, just leave it alone. Are they ever going to decide what to do about the time? Are we going to switch time? We are not. Nobody knows yet. But, yeah, so there's just a lot going on out there beyond what our minds can comprehend, I tell you that. Gas prices roll like this morning. Gas prices rolling, homies. What does all that mean? Anyway, our gas prices around here in the Clinton-Sampson County area run anywhere from $3.39 to about $3.49. So it's not that bad. I mean, the highest I see is $3.69. But the average price is $3.39 to about $3.69. So there you go. So I got it about right there. Good job. No, you're all right. You'll be okay once you fully wake up. Yeah. All right. Birthdays, anniversaries. We've got them coming up, and we'll take a look at a few yard sales. And when I say a few, that's what I mean. A few 2 yard sales coming up. Good morning, everyone. Temperature at the moment is a is a nice morning. A lot of folks gathering in downtown Clinton, getting ready for the fresh market on the square. So that'll be coming up 9 to 1 here today in downtown Clinton. And our temperature at the moment, 79 degrees. That can't be right. Let me refresh everything. 79 with a heat index at 84, 100% humidity right now on Oldies 1170. 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Let's take a look at today in history. 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
0: Please do that. I tell you what, I went by and paid my Star internet bill yesterday. Some of the fine, nicest folks out there, I believe. And so if you don't have Star and it's available in your area, you ought to do that. You ought to go by their office there on Sunset Avenue. I don't know. I mean, it's not called Star Central, but that's what it looks to me like. It looks like, I mean, it's nice, and they deserve that. But if you get a chance, go by, check them out. Somebody might even give you a small tour of the new facilities out there on Sunset Avenue with Star Communications and TV, home internet, home security, business phone, and internet as well. So they have a lot that they do there with Star Communications. Yes, indeed. Neighbors, seven neighbors. Well, my friends, today is the big August number 15th day of August. Happy birthday to you. Now, if you don't hear your birthday announced, don't get upset. Just give me a call. I'll wish you a happy birthday. Absolutely. 592-1170. Mm-hmm. Sure will. That's right. Travis King, happy birthday. Emily Pearson and Jeffrey Smith. Scott Rackley and Vicky Smith, alongside Connor Stansel, Chris Thornton, Jan Wilson, and Lewis Westbrook, George Weeks, Lewis McCullen, Jeanette Balcom, Elizabeth Carr, Matthew Bradshaw, Julia Cava, and also want to say happy birthday to Connor Johnson and Dr. David Cusman. All right, well, there you go. There's our 15th day of August birthdays. Crank us up again. Let's wish August 16th birthdays. Well, I'm stumbling this morning. Yeah, just a second. What's wrong with your voice? I don't know. All right, excuse me. I'm sorry, y'all. August 16th birthdays. Glenn Willis, Nancy Jones, Audrea Donaldson, and Henry Moore III. Sharon Boone, I tell you what, saw her a couple of days ago at the Wall in Wood. She says, if you wanted to have a demeanor, a real special spirit about you, hang around her for a while. It's contagious. I'm just letting you know, it is contagious. Sharon Boone, happy birthday to you. David Baldwin, also Brian Carr, Audrea Donaldson, on there twice. All right, Janice Highsmith, Wilbert McClinney, and also Christopher Naylor, Linda Spearman, Nicole Spell, Latasha Lewis, and Nicola Jordan. Got that one there. I believe that's all of them. That's all of them right there. Corey Williams, don't forget about Corey, and Lila Mae Rose. Happy birthday to you. The others repeat. And that's all right. Now, if you want your birthday or anniversary announced with us here at 1170, we'd love to celebrate with you. All you have to do is email it to us. And that email is info@oldies1170.com. info@oldies1170.com. Our birthdays and anniversaries are brought to you today by Star Communications. And I'm going to hold it right here and put everything in that one little break here. Go ahead and jump right into some yard sales. We only have two today. That would be at 175 Stormy Lane. And let's see, that's going to be from 7 o'clock until, that's off of Hopton Highway, you know, but no phone number. But you got 55 Bumpy Lane, and she sent me a picture of that basketball goal, y'all. That is a very, very nice basketball goal for $20. I just, you know, I was thinking about replacing the one in the front yard and So $20, that might not be a bad one. Doesn't have the, for me, it doesn't have the big backboard, so it didn't work out. But either way, it is a very nice basketball court, I will say that. 55 Bumpy Lane, she's got it going on today from 7 until. You can call her if you need, you know, more information about or better directions. 910-385-1390. Now, those are the birthdays, anniversaries, also yard sales, and there's a big thing happening in downtown Clinton today. Can you dig it? All right, well, here we go. What is it? Well, it is our Fresh Market on the Square today from 9 until 1. Now, if you can, you still have time to do this because the Fresh Market on the Square is going to be 9 to 1. But if you can, you just go by like maybe the DG or the DT or maybe the below store or maybe the wall and just pick up. You don't have to buy 10 or 12 notebooks. You can pick up one. Everyone helps, okay? That's got a lot of meaning in it. So anyway, the Clinton City Schools and Sampson County Schools, what their goal is, 5,750 notebooks. Now, that's needed. They're going to distribute these 250 notebooks for each school is how they're going to, you know, distribute them out, separate them, so every school has enough notebooks for students that, you know, for whatever reason, just can't afford it. And, you know, this is a great thing. So community, come together and let's help our city schools and our county schools get enough notebooks. Now, here's the deal. Here's the deal. Wow, try that five times fast. Spiral or composition notebooks are accepted, okay? Spiral or composition notebooks are accepted. You can drop those off at the Fresh Market on the Square today in downtown Clinton. Yeah, buddy. Oh, we got a caller calling to the show here. Let's see who we got. Hello there, caller. Good morning, Oldies 1170. How you doing?
2: Good morning, Tommy. This is Terry over at the food bank in Salemburg.
0: Thank you.
2: We're open today from 8:30 to 10:30. Got plenty of food.
0: All right, 8:30 to 10:30. We got you, buddy. Thank you, sir.
2: Thank you, brother.
0: All righty, my friends. Y'all, yes, sir. You all heard that. That is over at the Christian Food Bank in Salemburg. You can go by there and get you some food. So I'm going to put that down there as well. Food Bank, Christian Food Bank in Salemburg. All righty. So there you have it. All right. Okay, so lots going on. So how about a little bit of country music to get the blood flowing this morning? All right, we can do that for you right here on Funtime Oldies 1170. And I sure didn't. You didn't do the jingle jangle. Oh, you in trouble now. Well, all I know is just go ahead, write it down. Put it. Put it in the fly messed up box. George Strait, 1170. Here we go.
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1: 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Just go to example Google Play, look for Oldies 1170. It's yellow and black. No, it's not. It's black and yellow, black and yellow. No, quit. But but anyway, that is how you get the Oldies 1170 app. Mm-hmm. All right, once again, I want to remind you that the Christian Food Bank of Salemburg will be open today from 8:30 to 10:30. Yeah, I encourage you to get there like right now because I understand that it's always a busy crowd, busy time there on these Saturdays that they pass out boxes and bags of food. So do that. Go by the Christian Food Bank of Salemburg today from 8:30 until 10:30. In the meantime, I'm going to keep on going. Why? Well, because my heart's on fire for Elvira. 11-7.
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Oh, my goodness. The Laird Family Singers. That was mighty pleasant. Well, friends, before we go any further, I've got a little announcement to make. Vince Gill's band is not going to be here tonight. God bless you. But don't you worry now, because we got some people who are going to fill in for him, and I think you're going to like them. So without any further ado, ladies and gentlemen, Vince Gill. Thank you, Whiskey.

0: say it is. Don't say so much. Vince Gill and let our love start slipping away. I'm sorry. Starts on a Jeff Salvador fly. I know. Did y'all hear the latest and the greatest from the Jeff Sovel as the morning show host? He was placed in news. Yeah, he's supposed to be the newscaster, you know. And well, one thing led to another, and he says, all right, I guess I can do that. I mean, you know, it ain't no big deal. He says, I just report the news, right? Sure, yeah, Jeff, sure, yeah. Sure, Mac, sure. Well,
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0: When Jeff Sowell auditioned to become the newspaper reader here at 1170, all he had to say was, in a speech-language pathologist. 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
6: Good morning, everyone. Welcome to the 2026 edition of the Leopards Den with head coach Travis Elliott, who just got

0: good old throat full of coffee. You talk about winning at the line of scrimmage. That coffee has won at the line of scrimmage right there. So that's that's a good way to start off the morning right there.
1: Oh, yeah. Not getting in bed at 3 a.m. and getting up at 7. You got to have something to get to going.
0: That's right. Last night, folks, we had the 2026 Jamboree kickoff at Midway, brought to you by Sampson Regional Medical Center. And, again, the Leopards Den show is brought to you by James Trading Company of Roseboro and Clinton. And joining me again this morning, I'm Jonathan Griffin, along with head coach Travis Elliott of the Lakewood Leopards. For the next 30 minutes, we're going to be talking nothing but Leopard football. And, Coach, again, welcome for year two of this show.
1: Yeah, it's great to be here. We appreciate it. Thank you.
0: Yeah, that's right. Now that you've finished the battle with your coffee over there, we think you're ready to rock and roll. So last night, Jamboree, your boys got to face off against a Triton team, which you didn't even realize sort of how what classification Triton was, but you got to feel like your boys held your own to an extent.
1: Yeah, I'm a big anytime, any place, anywhere guy, so I didn't even think nothing about it. I knew they had gave Midway a run last year in the Jamboree, but that was about the only thing I knew about them. So afterwards on the bus ride home, Coach Faircloth goes, "You know, that's a 6A team," and I said, "Do what?" So, yeah, they're packing about three times the students we are, and I noticed they were two platooning, and we're one platooning.
0: Yeah.
1: You know.
0: Yeah.
1: But
0: for those who don't realize what that means, that's he's running – you've got a full offensive team, and you've 11 personnel, and then you've got a full another 11 personnel that comes on the field for defense. Nobody's going both ways. That's what we mean by that.
1: So, anyway, but I was proud of them. We had some lulls last night. Got in our feelings and got a little bit fatigued. Me and the boys had an agreement, and they didn't hold their end, so now I get to pick what they wear on game nights until further notice.
0: Okay. All right. Well, it's good to have options, I guess. So, before we really jump into some of the specifics of the game, talk about a little bit of your off season. Last year was your first year in the driver's seat of the leader of those men over in Lakewood, and we talked a lot about last year on Saturdays about you trying to build a culture, maybe a continuation of a culture, but even to expand on it of what Coach Lewis left. And now you've had a full year in, you've had another full off season probably the first full off season since, you were hired. What has that been like? What have you structured for these guys in the off season? What have you worked on? Those sort of things.
1: I think the biggest thing has been the relationship, getting to truly know the kids. When you get there and then you're starting a season, you're just running like your head's on fire.
0: Yeah.
1: During getting to go to all the basketball games, since most of the basketball teams is football players at Lakewood, and then during the spring between track and baseball and being in all those things, and then all the camps we went to, and just getting to spend that time where it's not just around football.
0: Yeah.
1: Being able to build that with not just them, but, their parents or whoever else it is that's influential in their life, trying to circle those wagons a little bit so that they're getting that love and that support, no matter where they're at, and getting on the same page. I truly feel like now I can ask kids to run through a wall and they say, "Yes, sir," where before it's kind of like, "Who's this guy?"
0: Yeah.
1: And in football, that's huge.
0: You've become a true Leopard, as you would say.
1: So I'm starting to get into the fold. I mean, at least with the kids. Now, I don't know how them adults feel about me out there, but hey.
0: there's that. That's another issue for another day. I want to talk a little bit about, I'm an offensive guy. I think we've talked about that before. You're a defensive guy, but you can do both. Obviously, as being a head coach, you got to have your hand in the fire for both things. But this year, you're going to have your hand a little bit deeper in the fire as you're coaching defense. With a more hands-on approach. I was able to watch you some last night, out there signaling plays and things of that nature. What is that like when you become a coach that you don't have it dictated to one OC or DC and you're able to sort of see the whole field? Now you're having to call defense and you're having to worry about potential timeouts. You're having to worry about field positioning for your offense. Like, what is that encompass and how has that been so far for you?
1: It's getting there. Defensively, it's second nature to me. I really love that part of it. It's getting our guys to buy in. We haven't really made a lot of changes defensively.
0: Sure.
1: Other than move Coach Faircloth back over to the defense and brought in Coach Pope. We lost some staff. Sometimes that happens, and I just felt like less was more going into this season. So really, everybody has a responsibility and position. There's no extra.

0: So, you know, we did some things last night from a defensive concept that we won't normally do consistently. From an offensive concept, you know, in the offseason I switched. I went more to a pistol look. Coach Tanner and Coach Strickland and the offensive staff and myself, Coach Smith and Coach Powell, we went through that and just felt like it fit our kids better with an H-back and moving him around, just trying to get more downhill. And, of course, that worked pretty good last night at least once because, you know, Donovan broke off a big one for us. But and we're more balanced. You know, I think we talked about that either yesterday or this morning, one about, you know, we're going to throw the ball some. And we threw the ball 30-some percent of the time last night. And when you got a 6'5", first-in-class quarterback, and you got three receivers that all squat over 425 and all bench over 225 and are good kids, you best throw the football a little bit.
1: Yeah. That's a great segue into the offensive side. And I wanted to mention a couple of players that I had to know last night. I mean, because from an offensive skill player position, you guys really do have some great players. You mentioned Burroughs, Strickland, 6'5" mm-hmm. quarterback. I mean, seeing over the line is not going to be his problem, that is for sure. No,
0: get the snaps down a little bit, though, because it's kind of like that Gumsmoot. He can't get but so much taller, got to calm down.
1: Well, that was one thing that we were talking with Salva last night was about there was a couple times where the snaps were high and Burroughs is having to jump up to get it. Yeah. And I told Salva, I said, if you're 6'5", and you're having to jump up to get a snap, I said, that snap is high.
0: Oh, yeah.
1: But you got C.J. Lacewell as your running back, Marquise mm-hmm. Owens as a wide receiver, Jeremiah Kerr running the ball, Donovan Smith, who had a big run last night. Talk a little bit about some of your skill players and, you know, what it's like to have such a good collection of guys who at any one point, even though there's only one football to go around, if either one of them, any of these guys touched the ball, they could take to the house anytime.
0: Yeah, the big thing is for us staying, you know, selfless because when you have multiple guys that can do great things, they've got to stay selfless because one game it could be this guy, one game it could be the next guy. It doesn't have to be them all. And, you know, but Keese has really worked his fanny off. He's awesome. Trey Tillery, who's out there too, you know, he has John Graham. They're all great athletes outside. You know, Kerr's actually our second returning tackler from last year and probably our truest tackler right now on defense. So he's really the third man on the totem pole at running back, but yet he averaged 8 yards a carry last night.
1: Yeah.
0: And, you know, Snickers, which is Donovan Smith,
1: is he a big Snickers fan?
0: He's got that smile. He always smiles. You know those Snicker commercials. And
1: never hungry, right?
0: No, what a great kid. And he's just going to keep getting better. Yeah. And CJ, what do you say about CJ? CJ is he's the example of what a leopard is. You know, he's been through the trenches. He stayed true and stayed loyal and stayed home when the phone kept ringing. And that means a lot.
1: Yeah. Well, let's do this. Let's go to our first break here, and we'll take a break, and then we'll come back. We'll hear more from head coach Travis Elliott here on the Leopard's Den right here on Oldies 1170.
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1: All right, welcome back here to the Leopard's Den. I'm John the Griffin, along with head coach of the Lakewood Leopards, Coach Travis Elliott, and we've been talking a little bit about the jamboree of last night and things of that nature. You talked about some of your guys you mentioned right before the break about C.J. Lacewell and what he – you know, he is the, if you look up Lakewood Leopard in the dictionary, there's going to be a picture of him as he epitomizes what it's like to be a Leopard. One of the things I asked Sava last night is, being a former coach himself, as we talked about

0: earlier in the program about, you know, Triton being able to two platoon it, not really having anybody go both ways. You guys, like most teams in this area, don't have that luxury. You've got to have some guys go both ways. One of the questions I wanted to ask you unprompted was, how do you make a decision on a player where if you had to pull him off of defense because he's so important on offense, or you had to pull him off of offense because he's so important to defense, with a player like Lacewell that goes on both sides of the ball, how do you make that decision on which one you were to sort of sacrifice, if you will? Is it due to the backup for that particular position in which you're going to have the least amount of drop-off if you were to pull him off the field, or how does that go?
1: Well, I imagine if you asked CJ that question this morning, he would tell you, I won't come off the field no more, coach.
0: Yeah.
1: Because...
0: Well, you want that in a player.
1: Yeah. And, well, we had to have that adjustment last night. And, you know, sometimes you have to have those come-to-Jesus talks, because at the end of the day, you don't decide when the fight starts, and the only thing you can do is keep fighting until it's over. So there's times where there isn't a decision to make. And like with CJ and some others, you know, he's as electrifying on defense. If you watch the film from last night, if you want to talk about who was a difference maker on defense, he's one of the top three that would be on that list, if not top two, between him and Kerr. And, you know, he's known for running football. But he had 8 tackles on their 30 offensive plays. So you tell me, you look at that percentage, you're saying almost 25% of, you know, every time the ball snapped, every 4 times, he's one making a tackle.
0: Yeah.
1: That's a pretty strong number. So a lot of people don't even see that. You know, Donovan, we just have a rotation. We try to go in, to answer the question, we try to go in and say, hey, we want this kid, this week is more important on this side, this other time, other side, before we need to try to sub him, make him a half player.
0: Gotcha.
1: You know, Caleb Neal's a dog, that, and Dylan Drake are two of my guys. They're going to play both ways, and unless you go out there and cart them off at the field, they're going to play until you make them come off.
0: Gotcha.
1: So, you know, we've got those kind of mentalities. And then you got some that's still trying to get that mentality.
0: Yeah, that's right. Well, some people are still not, it's always going to be an uphill
1: battle. I will
0: say
1: this about Burrows. I think Burrows would play both ways if we had let him. It's just, it's just not the smart thing.
0: I was going to say, though, at 6'5", where are you going to play him? You going to play him at defensive end?
1: Yeah, I mean, we put him on the short side and just let him stand there. He'll cover the flat and everything else, just standing there waving his arms.
0: Yeah, so, well, blame his dad on that one, you know. Thanks, Brandon. Shout out to you for listening out there. You know, go Heels. But Travis is about to lose his coffee. He knows I did that just for him. Yeah,
1: make his blood pressure go up.
0: Yeah, that's right. He gets more fired up over that than anything else. But, so moving on. Next week, there's a lot of big games going on in the county. Midway's playing Hopton. Union actually is on a bye because of Spring Creek dropout.
1: Yeah, that flip they had to make.
0: But there's not a bigger game going on in the county than the rematch of last year, and that's Lakewood and Clinton. And this time it's in Clinton. You've spent some time in, you know, coaching at Clinton. You know what it's like over there. Now you're at Lakewood. Before we jump into what this year is going to entail, let's talk a little bit about last year's game, because I know you don't like to think about last year's game, but it all comes down to special teams, the punts, the snaps. Is that something you guys have worked on even more? And you talked to me last year, you're just like, Jonathan, we would have gone to the shorter snap earlier in the game, probably if hindsight would have been 20-20 or 50-50 if you're Cam Newton, you know, because of those issues. Mm-hmm. When you look back on that, has there been a little bit more of an emphasis on that earlier in the offseason, you know, just from a total totality standpoint, not just that one game in particular, but knowing that that was one of the biggest issues for you guys early on last year?
1: Yeah, I mean, in a way, not during the summer, because I don't like beating a dead horse. You know, I'll beat myself, but not my kids.
0: Yeah.
1: But as far as in the last week or two, definitely more of an emphasis on special teams. And we've been taking the last 15, 20 minutes of practice every day. And really, I've broke special teams up where – for practice purposes, we're doing two different special teams at one time, so we don't have nobody standing.
0: That's good.
1: And it, I don't know how it's going. We're going to find out because I've never done it that way, and I've never seen it done the way that we're trying to do it. But I'm big on not standing. And so we're going to see what happens, I guess, next Friday night as far as is that good or bad. But we've definitely put in our snaps and our kicks, and we start, you know, catching returns and stuff like that. And, you know, so we'll wait and see. My hope is, God willing, that we've righted that ship. And but that was all on me. And I take full responsibility for last year.
0: Well, this year is a new year. You guys are going over there to get a chance to what may be one of the last times you guys get a chance to play for a while. I know you guys would love to get a win. I know the Leopard community would love to get a win. What is it like, you know, you're going over there? As your guys prepare any different for the start of the season than they do for the middle part of the season? And we always know that internally, whether it's spoken out loud or not, there is a little bit of something extra in there when you're playing a cross-county team, especially a cross-county team that you're likely to unsee for another few years.
1: Well, we're going to the team up the road, and we're carrying the load of our end of the county and representing our people. And the only thing we can do is honor that with everything we got. And that's about all I know that I've said and I've challenged. And at the end of the day, it's going to be who wants it more. I've listened and heard, and I've been hard on my boys about staying off social media. And others can do what they're going to do. And at the end of the day, I want my Leopard men. If you want some, we can go out here on the sidewalk, or we can go out here when the ball moves. And let's just see what happens. And that's what we're going to try to do, and we'll see what we're saying next Saturday, and then at that point I'll comment.
0: Okay.
1: But until then, let's go to work.
0: Well, let's take a break then from the game initially next week, as we know that's going to be a fun one, and it'll be hyped up all week, and so it should be a great crowd next week. But let's look a little bit down your schedule as we spend maybe the last 5-10 minutes of this show talking a little bit about what your schedule is. And what's interesting about the Sampson County Jamboree and being in the position in the conference that you guys are in is that you get a chance to see so many of the teams that you're going to play.
1: Yeah.
0: You know, last night Midway played, you're playing Midway. Clinton played, you're playing Clinton. Lejeune played, you're playing Lejeune.
1: Yeah.
0: You know, Union played, they're playing them. Hopton played. So we run down your schedule. Obviously, the first game at Clinton next week. Then you get to come at home against Lejeune. And then you're at home for three straight weeks. You're at home against Midway. Midway had an opportunity last night to play. I really think that, you know, you two guys, from an offensive standpoint, had some of the best rhythm from an offensive side and have weapons. I think that matchup could be a really good matchup. Could be a high-scoring matchup. I know that wouldn't be what you'd want to see because you're a defensive guy.
1: Well, that was last year. We gave up 55 on them, so I mean that's definitely not an option this year. You know, you're right, Lejeune's always physical. Just to go quickly through the list,
0: yeah.
1: And you know, those guys come from families that's working hard, and you know they're gonna play hard. So I mean,
0: and they're the Devil Pups, man. You can't say that name. You can't say that enough.
1: Exactly.
0: I love the Devil Pups.
1: So you know that's gonna be always. And for some reason, when I got to Lakewood, they said there's something, a game we always kind of either do really well in or we struggle in. So I don't know what's up with that, I guess. But thank the Lord they're coming to us this year. So I appreciate that.
0: Yeah, because it's a little bit extra work when you get down there,
1: right?
0: Yeah,
1: it's almost 3 hours because you spend almost an hour trying to get through security to get on base, which I understand that. But Midway, you know, they Coach Sloan has done well, and he's got his dudes, and there's some big dudes, some fast dudes, and some hard-playing dudes. The Tanner Williams kid is a class act. You know, he's going to state to play baseball, and he's probably a top 10, top 15 quarterback in the state of North Carolina. So, he's
0: coming off of 1,900 yards passing last year.
1: Yeah. So, you know, he's no joke. He's who killed us last year. We were up 21-14, and then he started running the football, started throwing the football. My boys remember how we retreated at the end of that game, so we'll worry about that when that time comes. Fairmont's going to be big. They had an awesome JV last year, so we'll see what happens there. My understanding is they do not have a JV this year, so I don't know what's changed. Then we go into conference, and if I'm not mistaken, we open with North Duplin.
0: Yeah, you're at North Duplin on September 18th. Yeah.
1: And North Duplin is historically, you know, that's just like hearing the name Wallace or hearing the name JK or other stuff. They're known for always being competitive. And
0: big-time running football schools in that county.
1: And forgive me, I'm drawing a blank on where we go next.
0: West Columbus, you're back at home.
1: West Columbus is going to throw the ball. They've got a big transfer in from 71st. So I don't know how that's going to operate, but they got a big tailback in from 71st that I guess didn't want to be backing up Sean Pone. So he moved there, and we'll see where that is. And my understanding is they don't have a JV, so we're trying to find a JV game there. And then we have
0: – you're at Union.
1: Union.
0: You have a bye after that.
1: And then
0: so
1: Coach Oates, you know, he's got the Kamari boys over there, and they can fly. I seen them at the Combine. And great kids. Coach Oates is probably one of the ones that has been very nice to me out of this county as far as just being personable, and I wish him all the best except for that week. I think he's trying really hard over there, and those guys seem to be getting better.
0: Yeah, we had a chance to talk to him last night, and one of the things, you know, he mentioned during that luncheon I thought was an interesting comment, and Saville and I have mentioned it two or three times last night, but he said he felt like that this year was the first time he had a varsity football team, and in years past he's had a JV team playing varsity.
1: Well, there's some truth to that because, you know, he was starting some freshmen and some sophomores, and when you're starting four or five true underclassmen, those are JV players normally in most programs.
0: You mentioned Cromari. I mean, his freshman year, he was starting at running back. He had over 1,000 yards. Last year, he had over 1,600 yards as a sophomore.
1: And now his cousin or little brother or whatever it is playing, is up there, and he can move. I mean,
0: so they've got some talent down there in Union, and collectively they've kept their guys together. Which is one of the things he talked about is not losing them to other schools, you know, like
1: Harold's
0: and stuff like that.
1: That's a fight I've learned in Sampson County. You know, and forgive me, we had East Bladen at some point, and Coach Priest, he returns all his starting O-linemen.
0: Yeah, East Bladen is the week after Union,
1: no
0: rest for the week.
1: No, he returns all his studs up front, and, of course, they always got athletes. You know, Robbie's awesome fella. He brought my daughter some lottery tickets, not scratch-offs. I met him and let him borrow a helmet for a kid the other week, and he brought us some scratch-offs, and we sat there and talked ball in the middle of a gas station parking lot for an hour. And
0: he's a good guy.
1: Had a blast with that. And then, of course, you know, I guess we got Hopton in there, which is
0: Hopton, that's always a –
1: you know, I'm 0-2 against Ront, so, you know, I'll kudos to him. We may not jihad, but he I got to give him credit where credit's due because he's whipped my fanny twice, so until different, you know, he owns that crown.
0: Yeah.
1: So we got a lot of things there unfinished.
0: That'll be at Hopton. Make sure you got somebody standing behind one of the end zones if you kick an extra point.
1: Yeah,
0: he gets back in them woods, you may not find
1: trees. Yeah, we might go for it. At $120 a ball, we may go for two when we're on that end.
0: If you're on that end, yeah.
1: And East Columbus, of course, Coach Thorpe went down there from Kinston. And you know, he's an air raid genius. He actually turned down some big OC jobs. He may not even know I know this, back home near where I'm from, because he wanted his own gig to go to East Columbus. So I think they found that he's a great coach. So I know
0: they're going to be slinging it around.
1: They're going to be better and showing off their athleticism a lot better. So, you know, them and Union are the two. There's a lot of parity in this conference. And you got to show up every Friday. And, you know, we're doing week. You know, I got an ace play mentality this year. And in our FCA, we talk about no excuses. That's our slogan for the year on that. So we're hoping no excuses and line up and lock it up every week and see what happens is going to get us through. So
0: you know, this year we really don't have anything just as of yet to talk about each and every Saturday. It seems like last year we had a little Coach's Corner segment about the referees and stuff. Is there any one referee thing you want to mention? I know we talked about some plays. Maybe talk about one play because as we sit here now on the Leopard's Den Coach's Show, it's now for referee complaints. Bring it on.
1: I'll give you a funny from the scrimmage at Wallace.
0: Right. Here it is, folks.
1: So my quarterback got hit after the whistle was blown.
0: Oh, is this the one where they just breezed by him and barely touched him?
1: Yeah. He did the old soccer flop.
0: Yeah.
1: And so one ref called unsportsmanlike, dead ball unsportsmanlike. Another ref overrode it and said, no, that was not unsportsmanlike. And I didn't ever get an explanation of what it was.
0: I basically was saying the key, just like last year, just be able to explain your reasoning.
1: So I asked another white hat, because you know we got a handful of them guys down there doing these trainings.
0: Yeah, it's a good collection.
1: And I've yet it's a to gathering. Get, I've yet to get the same answer from four different refs. So I said, all right, this is one of those ones where I just come to you before the game and say, how are we going to call this thing? We're going to treat it like basketball. Yeah. We're going to call it, touch fouls, or are we going to call it, how are we going to let it play?
0: Well, and that was the thing, too. It's like yesterday in the luncheon, they were talking about how things are going to be deemed, you know, they're going to have a quick whistle on certain things. There's one time Burroughs dropped back to pass. He sidestepped the guy. Guy looked like he touched air, and they called him down.
1: Yeah.
0: Even Sobel noticed that one. I was like, man, he
1: yeah, we hit it for 30 yards and it didn't count.
0: He said, but, oh, he was down. Yeah, yep. I was like, that 6'5" boy still seems vertical to me.
1: Yeah, it was okay. They said they were going to be quick on the whistle. The guys yesterday were, and they were soaking wet, man. I mean, it was hot.
0: So
1: it was miserable.
0: Yeah, it was so hot, yeah.
1: You know, and one thing I will say, most of the refs, I like to cut up with them. Let's have fun with them.
0: This is, yeah, so.
1: I try to make it amusing.
0: Each and every Saturday, we'll have a ref's corner with Travis Elliott.
1: Yep.
0: As we bring it here home at the Leopards Den. Coach, it is great to get things back kicking with you. You know, we wish you all the best this upcoming season. You got the dark horses next week. You've still got a lot of good games after that. We know as well as anybody that one game does not define a season. So regardless of the outcome, although be it you want to win, we're going to be able to talk a little bit about it next Saturday and dive into it. And, folks, stay tuned each and every Saturday because we're going to try to have one of the players from the Leopards join us on Saturdays to talk about their game. 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
4: 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All righty, let's see. I'm going to check in with the latest on the North Carolina News Network. Do that real quick here. 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All right, let's check the latest on the North Carolina News Network. Get in here on that, and then get back to some country music. It is Saturday, of course. Country time, rolling your way, more on the way on 1170. Got the weather as well. Come on.
5: In CN News, I'm John Champion. Tropical storm Lala is expected to strengthen into a hurricane near Hawaii's Big Island early today. A hurricane warning is in effect with heavy rain, strong winds, and up to 25 inches of rain possible. It would be the island's first hurricane landfall since 1871. North Carolina Republicans have their new candidate for the 11th Congressional District, but Jennifer Balcom faces major challenges with money and time. She has just 82 days to build a campaign that would normally take a year, says Western Carolina University political science professor Chris Cooper.
6: Not only are you in different TV markets, you're in different states, right? So you've got a lot of these small towns that have radio, very kind of popular community radio programs. Can be an expensive place to run a race.
5: Balcom was selected as the Republican nominee in District 11 on Monday to replace Congressman Chuck Edwards on the November ballot. A man wanted in the Raleigh murder of a girls' basketball coach was arrested in Pennsylvania. Shadate Hargett Hill has more.
7: Police say Ricky Harper is charged in the death of his girlfriend, 57-year-old Jeremy Dillard, who was found with multiple stab wounds Thursday inside their home on Whistling Straits Way. Investigators say flock camera footage helped determine Harper had driven away from the scene. Police in Plymouth, Pennsylvania found and arrested him Friday. Dillard was a recovery teacher and the girls' basketball head coach at Felton Grove High School in Apex. I'm Shadate Hargett Hill.
5: North Carolina Attorney General Jeff Jackson is challenging Duke Energy's description of a proposed rate increase. Duke says the settlement would raise rates 6.8% over 2 years, but Jackson says residential bills could actually rise about 9.5%. Sarah Heilman, senior policy analyst with NC Warren, tells ABC 11 the proposal is a red flag.
8: Fueling these massive power-guzzling data centers that communities are not asking for and really not serving the interests of the average North Carolinian.
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4: And fun time, Odie's 1170. Checking our weather here and then jump right back into some music here for you this morning. I do have the phone lines open, so if you'd like to make a request, you certainly are welcome to do that, of course, anytime. Our heat advisory in effect, 11 until 8 tonight. We're looking at a chance of showers and thunderstorms today, probably about 30% chance of rain. High today, 95. Heat index will be around 109. And then tonight, low around 75. We'll have a 40% chance of rain tonight. For tomorrow, for Sunday, scattered showers and thunderstorms. Our high tomorrow will be about 94. And the heat index for Sunday, near 106. Good googly moogly. That's all I can say about that. And that's all I can say about that. It is a hot one, I tell you. I walked out just for a moment to tell the Coach Travis and Jonathan Seaboys later, that type of thing. And shoot, it's already getting kind of warm out there. I may have to make an ice cream run here in a little bit. Hush, fly, get the music going. Okay, well, I'm trying to find the temperature because I don't want you to leave without that. All right, 83 degrees at the moment. Okay, heat index is 97. That just came down a little while ago, y'all. Humidity 95%. Right here on the Oldies 1170s Country Time. Let's get back into that there music, shall we? All right, then. Hit it. You're supposed to be playing. What's wrong with you, man?
5: 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The offense.
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1: Now, folks, don't forget the Christian Food Bank of Sandlinburg will be open today from now until 10:30. So I want to remind you about that, reminding you also of our fresh market on the square here in downtown Clinton going on today from 9 to 1. So that's going on now as well. And if you just happen to think about it, you should. And if you can, stop by somewhere like maybe, you know, some of the dollar stores and such, and just pick up one or two little composition books or a spiral notebook and bring that down to the Fresh Market on the Square. They're collecting them for, it's part of the 250th of, you know, Birthday of America. But what they want to do is the city and county schools want to get enough notebooks that they can divide those and separate them and distribute them, of course, throughout the county and city schools. So if you can, pick up one or two little notebooks. Got to be the spiral or the composition books, okay? I don't think they're worried too much about college rule and all that so much as they are getting a notebook in a child's hand that needs that for, you know, well, I would say the first 9 weeks at least, you know, so, but bring a few of those down to the Fresh Market on the Square. Help out our school systems, and it certainly would be appreciated. Jeff, I hope you're recording today's show. You can flip-flop those those half-pronounced words or not-pronounced right words. So there you go. You can whoop up on me. All right. Let's check the forecast here. Another hot one today. The heat advisory in effect from 11 until 8 tonight. So 11 a.m. this morning till 8 o'clock tonight. But a hot one today, around 95 for the high with a heat index of near 109. Mm-hmm. Good night, y'all. It's going to be hot. Shoo-wee. Bet your swimming pools, lakes, and beaches will be, well, I don't know, maybe so. Might be a hot spot today for sure. You were on the right track on that one, Fly. That was all right. It was hot spots, kind of like a hot pocket. That's right. Those things are good, too, boy. Well, ladies and gentlemen, I'm going to dance over here and put on my boots and my spurs and put on my cowboy hat and yeehaw. Talk a little bit about what happened back in 1977 on this date, when Reba McEntire released her first self-titled debut album. The album was called, well, Reba. Reba McEntire. The first single from the album, I Don't Want to Be a One-Night Stand. So there you go. That was her first album and the first release, I Don't Want to Be a One-Night Stand. Back in 2003, American bluegrass fiddler Mac McGaya, he passed away at 74 on this date. Now, he was best known, you know, being part of the Porter Wagoner's band and a longtime backup player in the pioneer bluegrass band Reno and Smiley. He even wrote, I Know You're Married, But I Love You Still, which was recorded by Rena and Smiley, and later covered by Bill Anderson, Rodney Crowell, Patti Loveless, and Travis Tritt. That's country music for you right there. All righty, do we have one more? 2020, Morgan Wallen went to number one on the U.S. country charts with the tune, the album actually, If I Know Me After, a record-breaking 114 weeks on the charts. It was released in April of 2018. It finally made it to number one in 2020. There you go. So those are a few country. I was looking to see if they had anything like Jim Reeves or anything in here. Wow, that got loud all of a sudden, didn't it? Oh, you bumped your headphones. That's your fault. Yeah. All right, 2025, exactly 51 years to the day when Sonny James first teamed up with the Southern Gentlemen in 1964. James was inducted into the Birmingham Record Collectors. Now, that's quite an honor there as well. And that, of course, is the Record Collectors Hall of Fame. Gary Robbie, one of the Southern Gentlemen, accepted the award on his behalf of James and all of the Southern Gentlemen. Sonny James had 72 country and pop charted releases from 1953 to 1983, including an unprecedented five-year streak of 16 straight Billboard Hot Country number one singles. Now, that's quite an accomplishment right there. That's like, that would be almost like throwing the football to yourself downfield and scoring your touchdown by yourself. Now, that is the way to do things right there, my friend. Oh, man. Johnny Lee looking for love. Or is that Buckwheat looking for love in all the wrong pages? Fun time,

0: Well, Dan Mody's 1170 and Bob Marcy, Looking for Love's Johnny Lee on 1170. Country Music Saturday Morning will continue in just a moment, but first, Deacon Jones' time. It is 9:32.
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Mr. Lamont Parker, age 87, of the Clinton area, passed away on Tuesday, August the 4th. Funeral services will be held today at 11 a.m. at Lisbon Street Missionary Baptist Church. The interment will be held at the Hillcrest Memorial Park here in Clinton. There will be a time of viewing that will be from 10 a.m. until 11 a.m. before the funeral service. Funeral services for Mr. Lamont Parker are conducted by Worley Funeral Home.

Live with Austin Bass, age 80, who was living in Baltimore, Maryland at the time. His passing, funeral services will be held at 1 p.m. today at Hope Valley Hawkins Chapel. The burial will follow at the Salemburg Pentecostal Free World Baptist Church. Funeral services for Linwood Austin Bass are conducted by Hope Valley Hawkins Funeral Service and Cremation. Miss Twyla Marie Jackson Boyette, age 70, of the Roseboro area, passed away on Tuesday, August the 12th. Funeral services are set for today at 2 p.m. at Calvary Tabernacle Pentecostal Free Will Baptist Church. The burial will follow there in the church cemetery. The family will receive visitors from 1 until 1:50 there at Calvary Tabernacle Pentecostal Free Will Baptist Church before the funeral service. The arrangements are handled by Butler Funeral Home for Miss Twyla Marie Jackson Boyette. Beatrice Matthews Sheets, age 82, passed away on August the 2nd. A graveside service will be held on Monday, August the 24th at the Sandhills State Veterans Cemetery in Spring Lake. The funeral services are entrusted with Butler Funeral Home of Stedman for the arrangements for Miss Beatrice Matthews Sheets.

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0: Sundown Motors 1170 with the Kentucky Headhunters and Dumas Walker. Oh, yeah. Country time here on your Saturday. More on the way. Don't go nowhere. Now, look, if you move or touch that radio dial, you might, well, I don't know. Don't say the fingernails will fall off. Well, would you rather your fingernail fall off or your finger? I'm just saying. Don't touch that radio, Mavis. Leave that radio. Mavis, leave that radio alone. I'm listening to Oldies 1170 Country.
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0: Oh, man, oh, man. Fun time mode is 1170. And we got the downtown fresh market on the square going on. So come on downtown Clinton. And there you go. That's easy, right? Just come on. Be careful coming down Fayetteville Street, though. I know they were doing some work yesterday. And I think they're still doing some sort of road construction, water lines or something there. So be careful as far as traffic goes on that side of town there. On Fayetteville Street, just on the other side of the courthouse. But there are numerous other places that they are working on the highways and such. So again, be careful. Don't drink and drive. Wear your seatbelt and please slow down. And also, can I get y'all to do me a big, huge favor? Please turn on those low beam lights in the mornings between 5 and maybe 7:30, you know, because I want to be somewhere, and I want to be somebody. And then I can't do that if I can't see you, and we collide. That guy was on my side of the road this morning coming to work. I was like, what you doing, man? Get your

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1: Now, honey, won't you open that door?
0: I mean, come on, the man's been so good to you. Now you just want to treat him like dirt. Fun time old, he's 1170. Let's check in a couple of moments here with the North Carolina News Network. Hit it.
2: NCN News, I'm John Champion. Tropical storm Lala is expected to strengthen into a hurricane near Hawaii's Big Island early today. A hurricane warning is in effect with heavy rain, strong winds, and up to 25 inches of rain possible. It would be the island's first hurricane landfall since 1871. North Carolina Republicans have their new candidate for the 11th Congressional District, but Jennifer Baucom faces major challenges with money and time. She has just 82 days to build a campaign that would normally take a year, says Western Carolina University political science professor Chris Cooper.
3: Not only are you in different TV markets, you're in different states, right? So you've got a lot of these small towns that have radio, very kind of popular community radio programs. It can be an expensive place to run a race.
2: Baucom was selected as the Republican nominee in District 11 on Monday to replace Congressman Chuck Edwards on the November ballot. A man wanted in the Raleigh murder of a girls' basketball coach was arrested in Pennsylvania. Shadate Hargett-Hill has more.
4: Police say Ricky Harper is charged in the death of his girlfriend, 57-year-old Jeremy Dillard, who was found with multiple stab wounds Thursday inside their home on Whistling Straits Way. Investigators say flock camera footage helped determine Harper had driven away from the scene. Police in Plymouth, Pennsylvania found and arrested him Friday. Dillard was a recovery teacher and the girls' basketball head coach at Felton Grove High School in Apex. I'm Shadate Argethill.
2: North Carolina Attorney General Jeff Jackson is challenging Duke Energy's description of a proposed rate increase. Duke says the settlement would raise rates 6.8% over 2 years, but Jackson says residential bills could actually rise about 9.5%. Sarah Heilman, senior policy analyst with NC Warren, tells ABC 11 the proposal is a red flag.
5: Fueling these massive power guzzling data centers that communities are not asking for and really not serving the interests of the average North Carolinian.
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0: 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Don't forget, get that off your Google Play or your Apple App Store, and you take that and take Oldies 1170 with you wherever you happen to go. That's right. All right, Lakewood and Clinton play Friday night. The gang will be here, and let's see, Jeff Sauvel and Jonathan Griffin will be on hand to bring you that coverage of that football game. Coming up Friday night, the Lakewood and Clinton go at it helmet to helmet. That's right. Checking our forecast, a good hot one. Again, today we do have that heat advisory in effect from 11 until 8 tonight. We have a high today of about 95. We have a heat index today that could be up around 109, about a 30% chance of showers. And then on our tonight, 75 for the low. Man, it looks like our 40% chance of showers will hang around tonight as well. Sunday bringing in about a 95 for the high. The heat index could be around 106. Again, we're under a heat advisory from 11 a.m. until 8 o'clock tonight. Yes, indeed. Nice little crowd around here in downtown Clinton today for the Fresh Market on the Square. Come on down. They'll be here from now until 1 o'clock. So looking forward to walking through that a little bit later on. 83 at the moment. The heat index is at 85. Heat index at 100. I thought it was a little bit warmer than that. Hot. Yeah, so 85 and the heat index at 100. Humidity right now, 86%. And away we go, right back to the country music. You all been screaming for a little more bluegrass. I've got some bluegrass for you. We'll kick it off. A little Alison Krauss. Every time you say goodbye on 1170. Good morning, everybody. smile for a while. We got a little country music going on till noon. And then 12 o'clock, we'll bring in Boogie Shoes Radio Network on Oldies 1170. Sing a song, honey.

Brownwin. Yep, Brownwin, that's how you pronounce it. She has the number one bluegrass hit single in America right now with Sticks and Stones. Oh, you want more bluegrass? All right, I'll give you another one. Here's one of my favorites, y'all. Y'all like, fly? Wait a minute. Whoa, whoa, whoa. Did you just say that out loud? I think it's my favorite because it makes me think about Pat. And good morning to you, Pat, if you're listening, buddy. Man, sir, I hope you have a great day. And I know you wish you could grab.

0: Dude, is that not awesome? Love that. That is the guy, or those are the guys of Seldom Seen, and Grandpa Get Your Guitar. Top of the Fly here with you in Country Time. More country on the way for you. And then 12 o'clock today, we'll have the Boogie Shoes Radio Network with all the beats. Oh, you did, Jeff Salva. You said beef. All the beats music you get. You can't do it with smiling, though. Boogie Shoes Radio Network with Beach Music, Rhythm, and Blues coming up 12 to 5 here on Oldies 1170. You know, Hooked on Phonics and Speech Therapy. You might need to do that. Y'all have noticed, though, when they pulled that tooth, that everything just kind of shifted, and I just sound like, well, what did Tom Suter do? Didn't he do some sort of vocal training or something? He had something one time, and he had to go through some speech therapy and adjusting articulate things. You know, I maybe Jeff and I need to go take that class. Oh man, hang around though. Not just Boogie Shoes Radio Network, but let's go in order here, shall we? We got the Fresh Market on the Square going on right now. Got a few more moments you can visit with the folks over at the Christian Food Bank in Salemburg. And let's see, and then, of course, in a couple of minutes, we'll hear the rest of the story with Paul Harvey and a whole lot more right here. I've got to get that community calendar in here sometime because there are some other things going on, and we'd like to share those with you here in a moment on 1170.
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5: Once in a rare while, there's a rest of the story that beggars even my imagination. This one does that. And when I'm finished telling you what I'm about to tell you, I want you to realize that I'd never have related this story had it not been confirmed with at least three independent sources. Here we go. May 12, 1863. Civil War battlefield in Virginia. Captain L.G. Capers waited to do his duty. Captain Capers was a field surgeon for the Union Army, and he realized much to his distaste that regardless of the battle's outcome, there'd always be work for him. Now, at the edge of the battlefield, about a mile from the nearest village, was a mansion. On its porch stood the mistress of the house and her two daughters, watching, waiting anxiously to see if there might be somebody they could assist, somebody wounded. By 3 o'clock in the afternoon, the battle was raging within 100 yards of the mansion. Captain Capers, the surgeon, looked up suddenly, startled by a high-pitched scream, which he had not heard in war before. Moments later, the woman from the mansion was standing out of breath at his side. It was her daughter, she gasped. One of her daughters had been shot. Well, the captain hurried back with her to the mansion. He discovered that indeed the 17-year-old girl had a jagged bullet wound in her abdomen. Capers dressed the injury as best he could and prescribed something for pain, and then he had to rush back to his regiment, calling over his shoulder that he'd be back to look in on the girl later if he could. Now it's several days after that. Captain Capers' brigade set up headquarters in a nearby village, so he was able to make good on his promise. Returning to the mansion, he was dismayed to learn that the teenager with the gunshot wound had developed peritonitis. He followed the case closely after that, returning to check on the progress of his young patient almost every day. The girl eventually recovered, and after she had recovered, months later, Captain Capers returned to relate the rest of the story. He was on the battlefield when the shot that had wounded the girl was fired, and although he could not see who fired it, he could tell by the line of fire that the bullet, before reaching the young lady, had first passed through a young soldier. Captain Capers had been standing not far from this young man when it had happened, and since no bullet was ever retrieved from the fallen soldier, the girl was probably carrying it somewhere inside her, which is why something else had occurred. You see, the soldier had been wounded. Well, the bullet carried clean away one of the young man's reproductive glands. And that same bullet wounded the 17-year-old girl in the uterus, and thus medically, verifiably, was the young lady impregnated by a man she had never met. The two did meet subsequently, and almost as miraculously, they fell in love and married, and they had two other children by means more convenient. And further to corroborate the circumstances of the original pregnancy, soon after that first infant was virgin-born, 278 days after the battle, it developed a curious swelling that necessitated surgery, and in the process of treating that swelling, there was removed from the baby a bullet. No, in medical annals, nothing like this had ever happened before, nor surely will it ever happen again. For the young love that blossomed in the arid earth of hatred was inspired by an unknown Cupid who fired a magic bullet, the only bullet in any war that ever gave a life. Now you know the rest of the story.

0: Long time oldie is 1170. Guess that was a bubble mix, you know. Sometimes recordings just don't do what you want them to do. And that's something, and I tell you, technology is a really cool thing. If you get a chance, just stick your head in the studio, say hello to us, and look at the new equipment in here, the new setup. It's going to take a while to get used to, of course, but it is. I love it myself. I mean, I'm just going to go on to see it. I love it. Yeah, the only thing is, I'm glad that they did remember. They thought of me whenever they were doing that. Thank you so much. What do you mean they thought of you? Well, they remembered. No onions. Yeah, that's what. Come on, man, don't do that. Well, it's the truth. I don't like onions on my burger. I can't. I just can't. I'm sorry. I got a one of those double things the other day, and I was trying to remember now, you know, I don't like ordering on that big, what looks like an iPad tablet thingy on a stand or whatever. I like to go to the counter and talk to people, you know. I stood there for a few moments, but I did order on that big screen thing. And I stood there for a few moments because I wanted to pay. And I just stood there, and I thought, now they see me standing here. It took everything inside of me not to say, hey, you see me standing here? No, but I didn't do that. I promise you I didn't. I waited patiently. They came over and, you know, paid, got the double. But I did not forget, buddy. I'm going to tell you, I paid real close attention to how you can change the ingredients or the toppings or whatever, because you can hit change. Is it called change condiments or something like that? Change items or whatever. And you can knock off ketchup, mustard, whatever you want to offer your sandwich, and they'll fix it for you. And if they get it wrong, I love a restaurant that will say, I'm so sorry, let me get that right for you. I love places like that. Yep, they remembered I don't like onions, and they didn't put any on this new stuff in here. I tell you, it's all right, though. 1170 at 1032 with Deacon Jones here. I'm going back to the old classics. Hank Williams, Jim Reeves, and Patsy Cline in the mix ahead on 1170.
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2: 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Again, that's 910-260-2151. 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
0: Yes, indeed. Do that, do that, do that, do that. You know what I mean, Jelly Bean? Top of the Fly with you here at the 10:45 mark. And I wanted to take a look at some of the things in the community calendar. One of the big things, of course, is the weather. Big things. And that is 11 until 8. 11 a.m. until 8 o'clock tonight. We are under a heat advisory. We'll have a high today close to 95 with a heat index near 109. Y'all, this is going to be a hot one today for sure. Now, as we look into tonight, low around 75 with a 40% chance of showers and thunderstorms. Sunday, scattered showers and thunderstorms throughout the day. Mainly, hopefully, they're looking at mainly 2 to about 5 o'clock Sunday afternoon. But 94 for the high on Sunday, with a heat index on Sunday near 106. Man, this is going to be hot, stormy. Woo, welcome to North Carolina is all I can say. Welcome to Eastern North Carolina. If you're new to the area, I hope you brought in some umbrellas with you, because you're sure going to need them. And lots of sunscreen. Isn't that the truth? All right, you ready? All right, let's line us up a little bit of that guitar background music you had a while ago. I don't remember what it was now. Oh, it was that one. Thank you. Yes, that one right there. That's great. Okay, checking the community calendar here. Of course, going on now in downtown Clinton. Fresh Market on the Square. Till 1 o'clock today, and of course, bring those spiral notebooks or composition notebooks and donate those to our Clinton City and the county, Sampson County Schools. So there you go. And make sure they're brand new, unused. Yep. Don't do like Jeff Sovereign. No, I'm just kidding. He didn't do that. I'm kidding, y'all. Yeah, don't forget that's going on today from now until 1 o'clock. Let's see here. Anything else? Man, go ahead and mark your calendars now. Coming up on August the... Well, let's see now. I know I didn't miss it. There it is. Coming up August the 20th. One of the things I've been looking at, I've gotten through about half of it, is the Western North Carolina disaster with Hurricane Helene. And that is very, very interesting. If you get a chance, you need to look that up. But there's going to be a Are You Ready Disaster Preparedness training class going on at the Sampson County Senior Services Office. And let's see, that's going to be Thursday, August the 20th at 10 a.m. Coming up Monday. No, not Monday. You sure? I thought it was Monday they were coming in. Angela Faircloth and Eileen Coet are going to be coming in talking about this, because this is next week. So they wanted to get on in here as fast as they could and join the morning show and talk about this. Let me make sure I got the date right. Tuesday morning, they'll be in. Angela Faircloth and Eileen Coet will be in to talk about the disaster preparedness training class on August 20th at 10 a.m. at the Sampson County Senior Service Office. The Low Country Boil, I think the tickets are all gone, aren't they? I think so. I think it was a sellout. Last I heard, there may have been maybe two or three tickets left. I don't know. But that was last Wednesday, I think, is when last time I checked on that. But anyway, if you have your tickets, way to go, all right? You're going to enjoy yourself with the Low Country Boil over on Vance Street. I know it's kind of part of the, you know, dinner on Main type thing, but this is going to be held on Vance Street. It is going to be $75 a person. 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And again, the event is September 20th at 2:30 until 6. Going to have live entertainment from Chad Thomas. I'm sorry, I do that every time, don't I? Chad Thompson. So Chad, he'll be in concert there for you. And just crawfish, shrimp, oyster. It's going to be family-style dinner. Shrimp, potatoes, corn on the cob. I can't even talk about it. It's just going to be so delicious, y'all. This is going on September 20th. Tickets are on sale now, so get online, downtownclinton.com, and see if you can get yours there, okay? It may not be sold out. Last I heard, like I say, maybe two or three, maybe four tops tickets were left, but I'm hoping it is a sellout. Let's see. Coming up here, August 24th through the 29th, they're going to be clearing the shelter, and all of the waiving adoption fees are going to be, of course, waived. So this is going to be clearing the shelter with the Sampson County Animal Shelter August 24th through 29th. The operating hours are Monday, Wednesday, and Friday, Tuesday, and Thursdays. They'll be open until 7 p.m., and on Saturdays they'll be open from 12 to 2. Now, you must have a valid license, 18 years of age or older, and limit two animals per adopter, okay? If you want more information, give them a call Monday, 910-592-8493. Okay, then. And we got the Alive After 5 show covered, and the next one will be in September, okay? Let me see. I don't have a calendar in here, but let me double-check my phone and see if I can get my dates right here. I believe, I want to say it's the 20th. Tell you what, let me hold off on that and make sure I got all my facts together before I tell you about this one, because it is a big event coming up Saturday, September the 12th, and we've got a few folks that are going to be coming by to talk about it. It is the Janice Faze Ranch 7th Annual Golf Tournament. So let me get all my ducks in a row, and we'll talk about that a little bit later on this morning. Keep that close by so you don't forget to check on that. All right. So, again, if you've got an event, your nonprofit organization is having something, do us a favor. Send that in to us, would you? Because the more we announce it, the better your chances are of your event being a success. Now, send it to us 2 weeks in advance, please, to info@oldies1170.com. info@oldies1170.com. All right. So, I want to let you know about that. Also going to let you know that, yes, indeed, we've got some did you do the Pasadena line? You did not. Let me take you back to 1961 with a tune from Patsy Cline. Kind of like me this morning, falling all to pieces. Ooh. Decca Records, you know.

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1: NCN News, I'm John Champion. We're following a developing story out of Virginia, not far from Richmond. The AP's Donna Warder has the latest.
2: Virginia State University says its main campus is on lockdown after multiple people were shot. A school statement says none of the injuries appear to be life-threatening and that there were multiple shooters. The school says the shooting happened near the university's quad annexes and that both campus and Chesterfield County Police are investigating. I'm Donna Warder.
1: Friday was move-in day for a number of college students, including UNC Chapel Hill and NC State, where Chancellor Kevin Howell says that college life is a way for students to expand their horizons.
3: I think all of us know that when we go out, when our students go out into the workforce, we have people from all over the world that you have to learn how to work with. That's part of the experience of a college education.
1: While drought conditions are improving across the state, water restrictions are still in place for customers in Durham. Water efficiency program manager James Lim told CBS 17 the city's reservoirs combined are currently around 54% full.
4: The drought is still ongoing, especially in the northern part of the county where our watershed is. So we need the rain to fall north of us, not necessarily over the city. And we are still in stage two, so we're still asking customers to do what they can to conserve.
1: After nearly 2 months, the city is still under stage two restrictions, eliminating sprinkler use, car washing, and power washing. The town of Hillsborough is buying water from neighboring Durham to refill its water tank after a break. Tay Hargett Hill has more.
5: Hillsborough officials are asking customers to conserve after a 6-inch water main break on Elizabeth Brady Road caused low pressure and a boil water advisory for parts of the town. Residents in downtown Hillsborough, West Hillsborough, parts of US 78, Tuscarora, and Morelandia should boil water for drinking, cooking, and brushing teeth until further notice.
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7: 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Contents do not necessarily represent official views of, nor an endorsement by ACL, HHS, or the U.S. government.
1: It's the final few days for a popular entertainment center in Raleigh. Adventure Landing said in a statement this week that its property lease was not being renewed. Celeste Ford reports.
8: The Family Fun Park has been a fixture along Capitol Boulevard for 38 years, where families have gathered for birthdays, miniature golf, go-kart racing, and arcade games. The company is asking the public to redeem any unused tokens, tickets, Groupons, gift certificates, or other offers. Adventure Landing will close for good on Sunday. I'm Celeste Ford.
1: After more than a year of activity, a North Carolina tool that monitors air quality has helped community members gather information that they can use to advocate for cleaner air and environmental health. More now from Simone Perez.
9: The AirKeeper dashboard by Clean Air NC uses a network of more than 300 air quality monitors to track pollution across the Tar Heel State. Richie Harding is the executive director of Northampton First, a community and environmental nonprofit. He says the data has been helpful to the community, providing information on what kinds of unhealthy particles may be in the air.
10: We get a better understanding of what's going on around us with the different forms of industry that we have here. People are not just having difficulty breathing or seeing things, but now the clean air monitors allow them to get some actual data.
9: The dashboard provides real-time historical data for community. I'm Simone Perez.
1: The nearly century-old Gables Motel in Raleigh's Moerdeke neighborhood is on track to reopen next month after an extensive restoration led by Grammy-nominated country singer Tift Merritt. Merritt told ABC 11 that she's admired the 1928 motel since childhood and feared it would be demolished before she could help save it.
11: I'm always for honoring the old and the layers of history and for keeping the funky and dynamic. Those are the things that make a place special.
1: Developers have updated the original structure and are adding thousands of square feet for guest rooms and an alcove bar. John Champion, NCN News.
0: 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Show enough. I'll tell you what else is where it's at. Mm-hmm. Country music like this from Loretta Lynn on 1170. Good Country Saturday morning.

0: The Gatlin Brothers and Broken Lady on Funtime Oldies 1170 and Country Music. I did find out the information that I wanted to know about, so let me run this down for you. So you mark your calendars, keep these dates in mind. Coming up on the 17th, that will be on Monday, correct? On Monday, August 17th, we'll have R&R Brewer for a guest on the morning show, the Jukebox Morning Show. Then on the 18th, we'll have Angela Faircloth and Eileen Coit will be along on August 18th. On August the 25th at 8 o'clock, we'll have Joey Kennedy. Joey is part of the, is going to be coming in and talking about the Janice Faze Ranch 7th Annual Golf Tournament. And so save the date for this one now. It's going to be on September the 12th. Registration and breakfast begins at 8 a.m. And then tee off time is 9 a.m. And they'll be talking more about that coming by here on the 25th of August. So mark your calendars. Joey Kennedy will be along 8 o'clock on the Jukebox Morning Show on August 25th, talking about the Janice Faze Ranch 7th Annual Golf Tournament. So I'll tell you about all of that coming up then. Okay, so I want to get all my ducks in a row before I shared all that with you. And let's see, I'm gonna go back through it again. Now I kind of read it too fast, didn't I? R&R Brewery will be in on Monday the 17th. Angela Faircloth and Eileen Coit will be in with us on the 18th. And then on the 25th, that's all this month now, August 25th, will be Joey Kennedy. And Joey is part of the Janice Faze Ranch, part of the 7th Annual Golf Tournament. We'll be coming by talking about that on August 25th. So there you go. All right, way to go, Fly. I think I did all right with that. Hang around. Looks like we have some Tim McGraw in the mix ahead. And, of course, 12 to 5, the Boogie Shoes Radio Network around here on Funtime Oldies 1170. But let's not forget now, Monday, Wednesday, and Fridays. You like beach music? Well, boy, we got a bag full of it. 1170.
1: 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I
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0: Oh man, there's Colin Ray for you, and well, Little Rock. Well, we have what 11:28 now here on the Oldies 11:70 Country Time Saturday morning. 12 o'clock will be here before you know it, and that will be time for Boogie Shoes Radio Network right here on Oldies 11:70. Yeah, buddy. Let's see here. Got that covered. And we'll take care of this one. Yeah.
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1: 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Our hours are Monday through Friday, 8 a.m. to 6 p.m. and Saturdays from 9 a.m. to 6 p.m. We can be reached at 910-260-2151. Again, that's 910-260-2151. Come see what Terracotta's Farm Nursery is all about.
2: Speeding is the number one cause of traffic fatalities in North Carolina. Decrease your speed and increase your following distance while traveling this weekend to avoid becoming involved in a collision. The bottom line is, speed kills.
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2: In CN News, I'm John Champion. AP correspondent Donner Water reports on a powerful storm pounding Hawaii's Big Island.
3: This is an enormous storm.
4: Hawaii Governor Josh Green warning people Friday about Tropical Storm Lala, which has been soaking Hawaii's Big Island since early Saturday. The governor says Lala, which is expected to eventually become a hurricane, could bring more than 20 inches of rain.
3: When there's a tropical storm, which goes up to 73 miles per hour, or a hurricane, which is even fiercer, you have to be careful. If you're on the road and there is an incredible amount of rain coming down, there are going to be car accidents and there will be fatalities. Do not go out if it's unsafe.
4: There's a hurricane warning in effect for the Big Island and a tropical storm warning for Maui County, which includes Maui, Molokai, and other islands. I'm Donna Warder.
2: Congressman Chuck Edwards says he intends to stay focused on the people of Western North Carolina for the remainder of his term, despite dropping his reelection bid. Tony Rigsby has the story.
5: Edwards says that while he may not be running for office, he's not slowing down, adding he plans to continue to represent Western North Carolina through the end of his term. Edwards withdrew from the 2026 race after the House Ethics Committee recommended censure following allegations of sexual misconduct involving staffers. State Representative Jennifer Baucom is now the Republican nominee and will face Democrat Jamie Aker in November. I'm Tony Rixby.
2: Several key polls show Democratic former Governor Roy Cooper with a double-digit lead over former Republican National Committee Chair Michael Whatley. Mitch Kokai with Carolina Journal says they have Cooper leading by 12.5%, but that could impact campaign spending decisions.
6: He really probably needs to get some major movement in his direction within the next few weeks, or else this is not going to be the most expensive Senate race ever.
2: Mitch Kokai with Carolina Journal is the guest on this week's edition of Carolina Newsmakers with Don Curtis, here at This Weekend on many of these NCN stations. 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
2: As more North Carolina schools prepare for a new academic year, education leaders are offering fresh guidance on how screens should be used in the classroom. Now, North Carolina's Department of Public Instruction is encouraging schools to be more intentional about how technology is used. Ashley McBride from the State Department of Public Instruction says,
11: instead of saying screen time, we want to talk about good screen usage, because if we look at technology or screen time in of itself, we're actually kicking out a lot of the more innovative practices.
2: The trial of Dwayne Keefe D. Davis for the murder of Tupac Shakur begins Monday in Las Vegas. Davis, 62 years old, is accused of orchestrating the 1996 shooting of the iconic rapper. Prosecutors allege Davis provided the weapon used in the attack, which was reportedly an act of retaliation. Shakur was shot multiple times while riding in a car with Death Row Records co-founder Marion Suge Knight. Knight survived, but Shakur died days later. The PGA Tour has announced that financial firm Raymond James will take over the longstanding PGA Tour stop, which will now be called the Greensboro Open, or GO, by Raymond James. The president of Visit Greensboro, Anthony Cordo, tells WGHP,
12: but it is a draw. It's just moving into the next level now.
2: The tournament was formerly known as the Wyndham Championship. Today marked the 50th anniversary of Wake County EMS. More now from Tony Rigsby.
5: They began answering calls on August 15, 1976, serving the city of Raleigh and suburban areas in northwestern Wake County. There were just 28 employees, with 24 field EMTs divided into three operational shifts. Today, they have 562 full-time employees. I'm Tony Rixby.
2: And I'm John Champion, NCN News.
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14: Ladies and gentlemen, it's 12 o'clock, so

0: Yeah. Keith Warrick on the line with me. Keith, I understand you've been busy this week.
1: It's been a super busy week, and I guess it's thinking about things you've been putting off of the cars and such as that.
0: Is there any tire specials or something you'd like to talk to the listeners and the customers out there about?
1: Right now, basically, if I've got it in stock, we'll put a special on it. We still got a good inventory. We can get tires in daily. Some of them we can't get where we want to get, so we're having a substitute such as that. But we've not been without the tire to make the customer happy.
0: All right. People still taking advantage of the credit card deal up there that you got?
1: We got customers coming in every day doing our synchrony program. For the ones that haven't been exposed to it before, it's the same as cash. You can get any product we sell up to 6 months as long as it's $695. It won't cost you anything. Basically, there's no user fee, no interest, no card fee or anything. And then from $695 up, you can actually go 12 months.
0: 12 months, so no interest. Interest. So that's free. That's free money.
1: Basically. I mean, it's same as cash is what it is.
0: All righty. And just letting the listening audience know that you don't do anything internal on motors, transmissions, but you got an outlet for that and still doing all the roadside service, staying busy with that, I'm sure.
1: We're doing roadside. We're doing our 24-hour towing, basically coast to coast, out of state, anywhere else anyone needs it. And so far as you were talking about the engine and transmissions, no, we do not do internal engine and transmission work. We do have, so far as people that have lined up and rebuilt so far as the transmission. And to be honest with you, this day and time, they've got one. That's about as cost-effective to put a factory reman in it, because just like with General Motors, if I put a factory reman transmission in, you're getting 3-year, 100,000-mile warranty with it at any dealer in the world. So if you were in California, if you're going to have a transmission problem, you get to the dealer right there and get the car's warranty service done. And thank you for being our customers. It's a great support, and be careful on the road. If you need us, call us. We'll be here.
0: Before you get gone, give us your address, location where you're at in Newton Grove. So the first-time listeners, I know where you're at and your phone number.
1: 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Phone number 910-594-1441.
0: Thank you so much, and we'll talk with you again, man.
1: Thank you, Robert. Thank you, Sam Scanning.
0: All right, one more thing, Keith. I want to just thank you for what you do right here for the Boogie Shoes Radio Network.
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0: I tell you one thing, we have been busy today, and so we've got a lot going on. Our summer sale, our famous summer sale, is half price now. A lot of ladies, men's and children's merchandise, getting in back to school now. All the new T-shirts are out, and the hats, and all the polo shirts and everything that you wear for the back to school. So it's a busy time of year.
1: Busy time. And what is the new line that you got going on?
0: Mr. Poncho.
1: Poncho.
0: Yes, sir. I'm going to tell you, that's probably, I'm not exaggerating, it's probably the newest, best line that we've had in 50 years. I've never seen a line that we just got in, and I tell you, people have been asking for it. There's only three stores in North Carolina that carry this line. It used to be just online, but we've got the same price, and we're loaded with it, and we keep ordering every week. Adam was real; he made sure we got that line, and it took us 6 months, but we finally got it, and it's been here for 30 days.
1: What did he do? Did he have a customer mention it to him, or he just researches the?
0: Well, we've had a few calls, and we didn't know what it was. Poncho? What in the world's Poncho? And is that from Texas or where? And this and that. And it's just a different shirt. They're going to go bottoms too, but right now they do polo shirts. They do shirts that button ups. And the good thing is they have big and tall. They do slim and tailored. They do regular fits. I mean, it's just somebody comes in our store, we're going to be able to fit them because there's different fits. And people know what it is when they come, and I don't have to tell them about it. They said, "Do you have Poncho?" And we got it.
1: Well, that's great. That is great. And so did you say Adam's off today?
0: No, he's just at lunch.
1: He's at lunch.
0: I don't even know what time it is right now. I've been so busy. What time is it?
1: About 16 after lunch, afternoon.
0: Oh, okay. Yeah. 12 o'clock?
1: Yes. 12:15. 12:15, 12:18, something like that.
0: Yes, sir. That's good. So we're off to a good start. And, of course, we're open 9 to 5:30 Monday through Saturday. And we do a lot of tuxedo rentals. And that's a big deal, too. Especially on a Saturday, you know, and they get the kids, the people here and all that. But anyway, so come see us. We got, and our summer sale is really good. I got a guy right now trying on some ponchos right now, right in their dressing room.
1: What about the weddings? Have you suited anybody up this week?
0: Yeah, it's September and October. I know we got 20 weddings in those 2 months.
1: Really? Man.
0: Yeah, we make sure it's right, too. And the price is right. The groom's free. The ring bearer is half price. And we get the tux in a week ahead of time to make sure they're absolutely fit perfect.
1: What about Boogie Shoe Listeners? Have we had some in the door this week?
0: We have. I didn't write a lot of them down, but we've had a bunch of them, I tell you that.
1: Well, that's good.
0: We do have – I do have two that – A preacher from, but he's in Clinton, but he preaches in Warsaw. And let's see, I've got his name right here. Yeah, Timmy, Reverend Timmy Monzingo, M-O-Z-I-N-G-O.
1: Monzingo.
0: We just bought two suits from us. And Mike Carter brought him in. I don't know if you know Mike Carter. He's
1: Mike
0: in Clinton.
1: Carter.
0: And so we've also got Deanna Barney. She is she's in that church too, and she's the one that made it happen because she used to work for my brother when he was an optometrist in Clinton. And he said, "Do you have any big and tall clothes?" I said, "We certainly do." And he's been in here for about an hour, and we just got him fixed up.
1: Well, good. That's great. That's great. As long as we get them in the door, it don't matter if you write them down or not. They're listening.
0: Yeah,
1: they know we're talking about.
0: I'm glad you mentioned that because I just got through with them and we're doing real good there.
1: I know. That's fine. You're there till about 5:30 this afternoon.
0: Yes, sir. Yes, sir. And so Monday through Saturday, and of course, don't forget the sidewalk sale. And gosh, that'll be in 2 weeks, 3 weeks, I believe.
1: About 3 weeks.
0: Because yeah, that's Friday, Saturday, and Monday, and it does start on the 4th of September. It's a little late this year. 4th, that's the 5th, and of course Labor Day is the 7th, the first Monday. That's the latest it can be because it's always the first Monday in September.
1: 4th, 6th, and 7th, is that right?
0: 4th, 6th, and 7th. 4, 5, and 7.
1: Okay.
0: Friday,
1: four,
0: Saturday, and no Sunday,
1: and Monday.
0: Monday.
1: 4, 5, and 7, okay. And that's going to wind up the sidewalk sales for the 2026 year.
2: I'm sorry.
0: What'd you say?
1: I said that's going to wind up the sidewalk sales for the 2026
0: year. Yeah, and I tell you, if you thought that July 4th was good, which was amazing this year, this is better.
1: All right. Christmas time, too, right around
0: all
1: the corner.
0: All right. We can get Adam on here the next time.
1: All right, buddy. I'll let you get back. I know you're busy, man. I appreciate
0: you. Okay, my friend. Appreciate you calling, too, and thanks for all the business.
1: All right, buddy. Thank you.
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We're going to travel over to Sandalburg right quick. 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And Tommy, like I said, we're in a new studio and trying to get the right buttons mashed and getting some assistance from Ron off air. So everything's going

0: a whole lot better. How's it going over at Sandlinburg Hardware?
1: It's been a good day, Robert. Selling a lot of hardware. Sold a lot of plumbing today, pipe, fittings. A lot of weed eater oil and twine. A lot of bolts. It's been a good day, and then had a lot of ladies coming in. We got a hardware store. We also got a garden center, so we got two in one.
0: Two in one, and right much fall stuff still coming in, I'm sure.
1: Yes, sir. We got people in today. They're buying the wigs for the geese, and I've sold my last goose a while ago, and they're buying eyelashes for the geese.
0: Eyelashes.
1: Outfits, and they're buying the new garden flags and all for the fall.
0: Well, that's cool. That's cool. All right, and you still got plenty. You don't have any geese. Got some on order, but you still got plenty.
1: Got some on order.
0: Plenty of outfits.
1: Got plenty of outfits. I got ladies in here looking at them now.
0: All right, well, that's cool. And you're open till 3 this afternoon till the last customer starts.
1: We're open to 3, and like I said, we're a garden center and a hardware store. We got galvanized tubs that the old folks might call foot tubs or wash tubs. We got things of that sort, too.
0: Yeah, I tell you, that was a thing in the past, wasn't it? Old wash tub, foot tub.
1: What are you talking about?
0: Yeah, man. Yeah, that was back in the day when we had dirt roads, wasn't it, Tommy?
1: Yeah, that's it.
0: All right, brother. The number over there, if they want to give you a call, is 910-525-5320.
1: That's right.
0: And you're there to 3 and until the last customer served. Not going to run nobody off.
1: That's it.
0: All right, buddy.
1: We'll never run nobody off.
0: All right, plenty of PVC fittings, pipes, glues.
1: Got plenty of that. We sold a lot of that today. Like I said, it's been a good day. It's been a good mixture, everything today.
0: What about pine straw? We got pine straw in stock?
1: We got pine straw. We've even sold pine straw today.
0: All right, sounds good to me. All right, listen.
1: We still got fertilizer and lime and things of that sort they needed.
0: All right, brother. Well, listen, we're going to give you a call back here again. 910-525-5320 is the number to give you a call.
1: Okay. Thank you, Robert.
0: All right, buddy. Thank you.
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0: And, you know, tomorrow makes the 49th anniversary of the passing of the King, Elvis Presley. And we always slow it down when we get through with Brother Tommy Jackson.

Kind of hard to believe that it's been 49 years tomorrow since we lost the man himself, the late, great Elvis Presley, and got a surprise, hopefully, this afternoon. So I want to say hello to all the listeners. Hey, we're back in the studio and learning some new tricks, but we're getting there.

0: 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Lily and Vance. One pocket full of moon.
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5: Here's a big shout out to Spivey's Corner. Hey Parkersburg. Hey Engle. Here's to you. Hey Turkey. Hey Basstown. Hey Beaver Dam. Thanks for listening. The Funtime Oldies and Beach, 1170.
0: Thank you so much, Brother Jeff Sobel. You got Sobel and Fly here in the morning jukebox show, and a lot of things going on. I always have some good art individuals that they interview in here, so just like I said, ladies and gentlemen, we're back in the studio and got my hands on some new equipment and having to go through a little bit of training this afternoon. So just bear with me. And on August 11th, 2012, if my calculation is right, we lost a beach music, great beach music fan, Jody Combs. Was tragically killed in a car wreck. And I'm going to do this in memory of old Jody. 14 years ago, this past Tuesday, August 11th.

0: you by the Tams, the Clovers, the Catalinas, the Embers. I love
1: Pete. And we're doing it in memory of Jody Combs that passed away on August 11th, 2012, 14 years ago, ladies and gentlemen.

Yeah, we got a birthday guy out there in the audience this afternoon. We're going to be playing him a couple of tunes this afternoon. If you happen to know Brother Robert Honeycutt, he'll be celebrating a big birthday. It's really the 19th, but I think things are going to really take place tomorrow for him.

0: for you rock and rollers. Kind of hard to believe, but that is Def Leppard. And it's a few minutes after the hour, 1 o'clock. You know, at 1 and 3, we always take a moment to salute our military men and women, past and present, along with our first responders.
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0: Thank you so much, Fly, and we do appreciate Brother Terry Long Heating.

0: River Mist. Great job, acapella, isn't it? I tell you, acapella, excuse me. But want to just remind you to keep our military families in prayer, ladies and gentlemen. I think we had two killed in a helicopter crash this past week. So keep all these people in your prayers, if you will, please.
1: We are a nation under God, and I believe God intended for us to be free. We must realize that no arsenal or no weapon in the arsenals of the world is so formidable as the will and moral courage of free men and women. The price for this freedom at times has been high, but we have never been unwilling to pay that price. Those who say that we're in a time when there are no heroes, they just don't know where to look.
2: The flag isn't cloth and color. It's a symbol of everything we fought for. Freedom, sacrifice, and brotherhood. We serve this nation in a time of war, side by side with men and women willing to give up everything so others could live free. The rights, the liberties, and opportunities we have do not come easy, and they are not a guarantee. We buried friends under that flag, raised it in foreign lands, and felt the full weight as we carried it with pride. If we had to do it all over again, we would, without hesitation. This is why I stand for the flag.
3: I stand for the flag because of the warriors who defend it, who fight not because they hate what's in front of them, but because they love the flag behind them.
4: I'm a U.S. Air Force veteran. I stand for the flag because it brings freedom. For all the veterans out here that don't have much, it means a lot to everybody for the safeness of the United States flag.
5: I stand for the flag because if it wasn't for that flag and the people it stands for, I wouldn't be able to stand at all.
6: Hey, this is Johnny Morris at Bass Pro Shops. We all stand because we love America, and we're grateful to and proud of and love those who defend our freedoms, including my dad, John A., who fought in the Battle of the Bulge. That's why we all stand for the flag.

Chris Jansen. And I tell you, I admire these young men that do some patriotic songs along with their other material that they put out. True American right here, true patriot, Mr. Trace Aiken.

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1: 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I just want to remind you, you know, we're in the studio today, first time. Flying M's have been in here all week, but first time I've sat at the board and learning a little bit. You know, I've been doing this in the same room here since 2000. And now it's an entirely different little game here. But anyway, if you happen to call the 592-1170 number, just let it ring, because sometimes my back is to the phone and I can't see the light flashing. So, but anyway, just let it ring.
0: Siri, I need directions to a place I can get the oil change, some gas, and some auto parts.
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0: There's a gas attendant now. Oh man, he's gonna pump my gas for me? Oh, I'll be back to Warren Service Center, downtown Salemburg.
1: Boy, I tell you, and it brings back some memories of your childhood days, because most of us that's out there listening, you know, remember going to a service station, running over to rubber hose and the bell rings, the man comes out and checks your oil, washes your windows, and pumps your gas, and that's the way it is. That's the way it is right there at Warren Service Center over in Salemburg. And they're always letting us do a couple of country crossovers, ladies and gentlemen. Got to say hello to Miss Mary Kay and Gene Cox this afternoon, and Joanne and Billy Adams.

0: Chuck Wicks. Where you at, Joe? Where's Joe at?
1: Did you know that Line Wines of Elizabethtown is the only...
0: That ain't Joe.
2: Hello, everybody. This is Joe Warren at Warren Service Center in Salemburg. I'd like to thank everybody for their business. We do oil changes, we repair tires, we have all brands of tires. 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
0: Thank you, Joe. We appreciate you giving us the opportunity to just switch over from the request lines this afternoon. Somebody texted me about Wednesday and said, check this song out.

0: Hello, everybody. This is Joe Warren at Warren Service Center in Salemburg. 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
2: Well, I'm really getting the test today. Got three good-looking ladies coming in the studio in here. Let me get the mics on them. And Miss Tyler with the city.
3: Yes.
2: Let me see here. Yeah, let me get you up here. You're in four here. So.
3: Four? Okay.
2: Yeah. And you're with the city.
3: Yes, sir.
2: With Clinton and Roseboro?
3: Correct.
2: Joint.
3: A joint opportunity. So I serve Clinton Monday, Wednesdays, and Fridays, and I'm in Roseboro's Tuesdays and Thursdays.
2: Okay. All right.
3: Yeah.
2: And doing a great job to be stretched out like that.
3: Well, thank you so much.
2: Yeah. Yeah. And things went good, pretty good this past Thursday night.
3: Yes. Bounce party.
2: The heat was terrible, you know. And like I told Ron this afternoon, air conditioning has spoiled a lot of people.
3: That's true.
4: That's what he said Thursday.
2: Huh? Yes, ma'am. It has. You know, I admire people, but in my line of work, it just ruins me if I get under it. You know,
3: yeah.
2: So I try to stay away from it. But do we need to let you talk first, or do we need to let Miss Kay talk?
3: We'll start with Miss Kay.
2: All right. You're on mic two, Miss Kay.
4: Okay.
2: Miss Kay Rayner.
4: Yes, and I'm here. The hat I'm wearing right now is for the Sampson County History Museum. I'm president of the board there, and we are sponsoring a program this coming Tuesday, August the 18th, on the sinking of the Titanic. And the program will be at Clinton City Hall Auditorium at 3 o'clock. It's free. And the person who is doing the program is Julie Hedgepeth Williams. And Julie, back in the 80s, lived in Clinton, and she was the editor of the Sampson Independent. And her great uncle, his wife, and infant baby were survivors of the Titanic in April of 1912. Yes. So it's an interesting program. Come on out. It's free.
2: And the time, one more time?
4: 3 o'clock this coming Tuesday, August 18th. Okay. Clinton City Hall Auditorium.
2: Clinton City Hall?
4: Yes.
2: Okay. Well, that won't be at the museum.
4: We've got air conditioning,
2: okay.
4: Too.
2: Okay. All right. Okay. That means a lot.
4: No, we knew we would have more, could have more people attending in a larger space.
2: Well, that's good. That's good. Now, Michaelin, you want to say anything?
5: We had a really great turnout at Fresh Market today. We collected 444 notebooks. So thank you to everybody that came out and donated some notebooks to our city and county schools.
4: We need 5,200 more.
2: Really?
5: Mm-mm. But we can do it.
4: We can do it.
2: Is there, the people that's listening now and they want to make a donation, is there a certain place that they can go to do that?
5: They can go to Simply Brewed. There are some containers there, and they are accepting donations, yes.
2: Okay. All right.
3: Till September 15th.
5: Till September 15th.
2: All right. Okay. And that's all that goes to local schools?
3: Local schools.
5: Correct.
4: County,
5: yes.
4: And city.
2: County and city. Mm-hmm. Right. Okay. All right, now, back to Miss Tyler.
3: Okay, I'm ready.
2: You're ready.
3: I'm ready.
2: We had a good time Thursday night. The band was good.
3: Yes, and we have two more bands to finish out this series. So September 10th, Spare Change will be with us. And then October 9th, a little switch up. It's a Friday night concert. We'll have Liquid Pleasure. They'll be here to kick off Square Fair weekend. Square Fair is on the 10th. And we're adding a dress code this year. We're going to add overalls because we're going to celebrate some Abigail Carter.
2: That's going to be a Friday night.
3: Yes, that October 9th is a Friday night.
2: Same location?
3: Same location.
2: City Market.
3: Yes, sir.
2: All right, and that's Liquid Pleasure.
3: Yeah. And if you're familiar with the Carolina Dreamers, which is a local band, they'll be playing October 10th at Square Fair.
4: Oh, great.
3: Yeah.
4: Great.
3: Yeah.
2: Steve.
3: Yes.
4: Uh-huh.
2: Yeah.
3: Yes.
2: For the 9th with Liquid Pleasure, what time does that kick off?
3: 6.
2: 6 o'clock. Mm-hmm.
3: Well, you'll play at
2: 5.
3: 5:30. Yep,
2: okay.
3: 5.
2: Okay, just want to make sure.
3: Yes, sir.
2: Being it's a Friday afternoon, didn't know if you were changing things, run a little late or not. So, all right, sounds good. And we got two more to go. Yes. Like you said, we got Liquid Pleasure, then we got Spare Change.
3: Uh-huh.
2: September. And that

0: In the 2026 year.
1: Yes, sir.
0: And
1: yes,
0: you're
1: sir.
0: Looking forward to 2027.
1: Of course. Of course.
0: And I just want to remind anybody that wasn't a sponsor this year that you love to have them come on board.
1: Oh, yes.
0: And be a part of the family.
1: Yeah. Or join the committee. Yeah.
0: All right.
1: We've also got a few more tickets left for our Low Country Bowl on Vance Street. So if you weren't able to purchase tickets the day we open them up, there's still an opportunity. Visit downtownclinton.com and soon enough we'll be starting for Christmas. We're bringing back the tractor parade, so if you've got a tractor, join us downtown December 4th. You'll see more information about that come out soon.
0: Okay, so that'll be the Christmas parade would be December the 4th.
1: The tractor parade.
0: The
1: Chambers parade will still happen that following weekend, Saturday morning.
0: Okay, yeah. So that'll probably be the 11th.
2: Yeah, it's the second Saturday.
1: I think that December. Saturday is the 12th.
2: 12th.
1: Yeah,
2: I'm not
1: that's
2: sure.
1: The 12th.
0: Okay, I missed it. That's right.
1: Yep, the Chambers parade will be the 12th.
0: Okay. All right, that sounds good. And if anybody out there listening would like to be a part of the tractor parade, call you at a particular...
1: At the planning office, so it's 910-299-4904.
0: Okay, all right. And anybody that's wanting to be a part of the sponsorship for Live at 5 for 2027, they can contact you there, too.
1: Correct. Yes, sir.
0: All right. Sounds good to me. You ladies got anything else to say?
2: The only other thing I want to say on behalf of the museum again is that hopefully we are still in the process of fundraising for our new Welcome Center, which is the two-story house beside the planning department. So we're going to be having a couple of fundraisers coming up this fall. So just stay tuned for more information.
0: All right. Sounds good. Now, is the downtown thing on Saturdays, is that over with now?
2: No.
3: Got
0: our one more?
2: It's through...
0: Every other Saturday or second and fourth? Or
3: the first and third Saturday.
0: First and third.
3: Yes.
0: Okay. All right.
1: So our next one is the 19th.
0: The 19th. Mm-hmm. Be right here in front of Sessoms Jewelry?
3: Yes.
2: Wait a minute. No.
1: Hold on. I'm sorry.
2: This is already the third.
1: Yeah. We're in the third.
2: We're through for August.
1: So September 5th and the 19th are our next ones. Uh-huh. September 5th and the 19th.
0: Okay.
3: And they're from 9 to 1.
1: And if you want to join in as a vendor, there's no vendor fee for the Fresh Market on the Square. You'll just call us at 910-299-4904 for an application.
0: All right. Now, what date is the craft fair is going to be the 10th?
1: Correct.
0: And that's October the 10th?
1: Correct.
0: Okay. Mm-hmm. All right. We got plenty of time. And you come in anytime you want to now, between now and then.
1: Thank you.
0: To promote that.
1: Yeah. Thank you.
0: All righty. Anything else, Ms. Kay?
2: Mention the dress code again. I don't think he got...
1: Yeah, so the dress code for the square fair, we're going to wear overalls in celebration of Abigail Carter. And Cade can share just a tidbit of who Abigail Carter is and why overalls matter for this event.
2: It's our understanding, or we've read or been told, that the first pair of bibbed overalls was invented by Abigail Carter of Clinton, North Carolina.
0: Really?
2: Yes. And so we're celebrating her starting at the square fair. So that's the reason for the bibbed overalls.
0: How about that?
2: Now, we've been told this.
0: You've heard of H Stadiums in Kinston?
2: Yes.
0: My grandfather's brother, which would be my great uncle, mm-hmm. sold the very first pair of bib overalls that ever went out of H Stadiums over there in Kinston.
2: Oh, wow. Wonderful.
0: I mean, that was years ago.
2: Yeah. Yes, I know that.
0: He's had to be way over 100 now. So,
2: well, according to what we've been told, Abigail Carter made the first pair in 1859. Her husband worked on the railroad, and he had a dirty job. So she kind of got tired of washing his shirts and pants so much. So she cut out a bib from a canvas-like material and sewed that bib to his pants. And there you go.
0: How about that? History, history, history. And right here from Sampson County.
2: That's right. So
3: we hope to see everybody in their overalls for Square Fair.
0: Square Fair, October the 10th.
2: You included.
3: You are included, yes.
0: Well,
3: you are
0: included. I wear some coveralls. I don't have the bib open.
1: That's okay.

0: the Phil McDowell film.
1: Dan Pierce, lead singer and saxophone for the Collegiate's Flagstone Cannonball, the Catalinas, and Part-Time Party Time bands.
2: These are the times, these are the places. They would hit the stage and the place would go, wow. The mighty, mighty Tams and that amazing voice. I remember Joe.

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0: You know, Jim's played and sang with a lot of people, but I'd have never thought about getting Jim and Gary Louder together. But, man, I'm going to tell you what, they do a fantastic job.

0: something brand new. Jim Gwick, Gary Louder. What a combo, man. I'm telling you. Never dreamed of it. But they're both great entertainers and great singing artists. It's just something that I would never have dreamed of. But it's going to be a great song. 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
0: Thank you so much, Tommy Elliott, the Fly, and do appreciate Debbie and Lee Kennedy providing this time for us every Saturday at 2 and at 4, as close to that time as we can get. And just appreciate them so much. It gives us an opportunity to go over the prayer list and a couple of gospel tunes. And usually the gospel tunes are by the audience, so audience requests. So we appreciate your input on that. I've been told that Keith Warrick is home, not on his wishes, but the way the insurance works. And keep that family in prayer, if you will, please. Danny Creech, he's still out at Southwood taking rehab, trying to get his walking ability better. Let's see. Dolores Quinn, Steve and Debbie Powell, Robert Burke, Marilyn Jones Wade, Shelby Wood, the Hedgepeth family, Grandpa Pat, Wayne and Christy Boyette, Wanda McNeil, Kenny Wilson, Cherish Naylor, Janice Smith, Janice Thornton, Jerry and Ann Davis, Johnny Parker, Gary Rouse, Jart and C.C. Hudson, Judy Strickland, Lisa Mathis, Randy Griffin, Terry Two, Jimmy and Ann Lewis, Ronnie Cashwell, Ricky Ricks, Neil Strickland, saw him the other night, seemed to be doing well at Live at the Five, Marvin Mitchell, Lehman Becton, Boogie Lockamy, Mickey Scarpone, Louise Lee, Tony Bradshaw, Evelyn Barbie, Lloyd Davis, Kay Ann Evans, Greg Owen, Jacqueline Dixon Butler, Irma and Andy Thornton, Brenda Hayes, Joanna Jackson Price, Billy McDaniel, J.W. Jackson, and Miss Becky Jackson, Lana Jones, Bobby Wayne and Judy Jackson, Melvin Killam, Mary Bryant, Rebecca Jenkins, Andy Ruth Edwards, Jamie Bell, Sandra Carter, Alex Kersey, Adam Lane, Sheila Wade, Judy Lamb, I understand she's at a rehab in Garner, James Edward Whaley, Sandy Wilson, Joy Spell, Greg Harrell, Marilyn Faircloth, Jimmy Spearman, Elvis Jackson, Michael Bradshaw, Ralph Williamson, Don and Linda Johnson, Jill Horner, my mother-in-law, Miss Pat Fryer, Barbara Maddox, Caroline Naylor, Butch Spell, Mary Helen Horn, Betty Rayner, Emmett and Dolly Anderson, Bobby and Hazel McClenney, Ronald Jackson, Miss Kay Royal, Nancy Rogers, Debbie Shirella, Mike Wilson, Ricky and Glenn Bass and Kathy Lane, Willie Johnson, Clay Rich, and Roland Johnson. And if there's anybody else that needs to be added to that list, please let me know if we can delete somebody out. Because I tell you, we have to split it. It's got so crowded from the 2 to 4 o'clock hour. So anyway, and once again, we do thank Kennedy Farms for providing this time for us every Saturday at 2 and at 4. I want to say hello to Mr. Billy and Miss Peggy Cottle this afternoon. She's probably happy I'm back on TV.

0: That is Blake Wood. Man, he does a great job on some gospel music, I'm telling you.
1: It's time for Joyful Noise, brought to you by Kennedy Farms. 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
0: And want to say hello to my buddy Russell Boyette. Rubbed elbows with him Thursday night at the Live After 5.

0: Hi, I'm Tara from Matthews Drugs. Why should you choose Matthews? Here at Matthews, you can still expect the same kind of one-on-one care that you're used to, yet we would like to introduce you to one of our new focuses, compounding specialty drugs for our customers. This may involve, for example, simply making a tablet into a suspension or a cream for those customers who have trouble swallowing pills. I have a special interest in compounding medications related to women's and men's health. I became interested while discussing medication options with a family member going through menopause. We work closely with our customers and their physicians in order to assist these providers with catering to their patients' specific women's or men's health needs. And we are excited to see our customers return with a positive story on how they feel. One of our customers in particular complained of not having any energy to get through her day and was unable to maintain her desired weight. A few over-the-counter medications that her physician approved of, coupled with lifestyle changes on her part, helped her get down to a desirable weight, and she reported more energy and less fatigue. Hearing these stories of satisfaction and seeing an improvement firsthand is remarkable. So if you or your physician feel that you could benefit from a specialty compounded medication, feel free to contact me at Matthews, and I will be glad to help.
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2: 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Longest running sponsor, started back with us back in 1988. Ladies and gentlemen, man, almost 40 years ago. Gosh.

Huey Lewis and the news in the studio with Mavis Staples. Our Matthew Drug Beats group of the afternoon, ladies and gentlemen. We'll tell the Poppy and Mama Kick this afternoon. Appreciate y'all tuning in. And all of those who've been on the golf course today, sweating it out, thank you.

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0: From the title track, Plan B. Man, this goes back, I know, probably 10 years ago.

0: David Lewis. 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
0: Well, I got to say hello to Annie. Annie is out listening to me today. I think she's in the pool. And my buddy Barefoot, appreciate you both tuning in to the Boogie Shoes. Little California beat

0: Traveling over to Salemburg, got my buddy Tommy Jackson on the line with me this afternoon. Tommy, how's things going, brother?
1: Well, it's hot. Been a little slow this evening with this hot weather, but we've had a lot of people in, even though it was hot.
0: Well,
1: so yeah. A lot of hardware and a lot of on the garden side, selling a lot of that also.
0: You know, I don't know. We were talking about this yesterday, Thursday night. I don't know why we have to have so much humidity. I don't know if there's a upper level that's pulling that ocean air or what. I don't know. But it wouldn't be so bad if the humidity weren't so high. But it is just unbearable.
1: It's hot out there. And Luke, he's down there trying to wire up the building there for the new playground. And I know he's hot.
0: You're just a little bit older than I am, Tommy, but do you remember back when you were a youngin, you know, it this hot?
1: Well, we probably didn't pay as much attention back then, and we didn't have air conditioning back then like we do now to get used to, so we all kind of got spoiled.
0: That has ruined the world, brother, you know, but, you know, you got to suck it up now, don't you, brother?
1: That's all you can do.
0: Yeah, so anyway, but you're going to close the doors at 3 if nobody's in there, and then you open up bright and early, 8 o'clock Monday morning. And
1: that's right.
0: Got a lot of outfits for the geese and got geese on order. Is that right?
1: Yes, sir.
0: All right, sounds good. And got plenty of your PVC fittings, glues, cleaners, and the long
1: got
0: sticks.
1: Got plenty of all that stuff.
0: And your PVCs, do you carry it from 3/4 to right on up, Tommy?
1: Yep, sure do.
0: All right, and electrical, you're running out of your ears with electrical supplies in
1: there. We got plenty of that.
0: Yeah.
1: Got the conduit, you know, we got receptacles, switches, you know, all the pieces you need.
0: What about the double-dip chocolate peanuts? Have you got some of them?
1: I got those. I sold right many of those today.
0: Yeah, man. I tell you what, they better get them.
1: We sold some gnat spray today, too. I mean, that's been a good seller today.
0: That gnat stuff is good, and it's got a good smell to it. You know, it's not like off or the deep heat or whatever they call it. Deep, I think that's what it's called. So, but anyway. And the number over there.
1: What we got is called No Gnats.
0: No Gnats.
1: And it's real good.
0: I bought a bottle from you the other day over there. And it's right. It'll make them leave you alone, I tell you that.
1: Yes, sir.
0: Gnats and fleas and mosquitoes are not my favorites, I tell you that, so.
1: I don't think they're a whole lot of favorite for anybody.
0: But anyway, fall merchandise getting ready to is going on the shelf.
1: We've got plenty of that and got more coming.
0: All right,
1: The sales lady is coming Monday.
0: When you project for your mums and stuff to come in after Labor Day?
1: I think it's about the end of the month.
0: End of the month. All right. Well, that's right around that. So. All right. That 910-525-5320 is the number to give you a call over there.
1: And, yeah, that's right.
0: And if anybody can get there in the next couple of minutes, you'll be glad to wait on them, and then you'll lock the door when they're through. All right, buddy. Well, listen, I'm going to let you get back. And how was the bus ride last night?
1: It was fine.
0: All right. Everything went good.
1: Okay.
0: All right, buddy. Thank you so much.
1: All right, thank you.
0: Thank you. Tommy Jackson, ladies and gentlemen. And I tell you, he does a fantastic job over there. And we do appreciate the whole staff over there at the all-new Salemburg Hardware.
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0: And we always slow it down just a little bit and celebrate the anniversary of this man right here. Tomorrow makes 49 years.

Just about 50 years ago, it was August 1976, had tickets to see the man over in Fayetteville at the Cumberland County Memorial Auditorium. And this song was on the charts back then, 50 years ago today.

much more than you'll ever know. Yes, darling, I'm so hurt.

Yeah, 50 years ago, that was on the charts, and he was over in Fayetteville, Cumberland County Memorial Auditorium. Sold three shows out in something like, 45 minutes or something, you know. And I was there for the first one. That was on a Tuesday night. He was there Tuesday, Wednesday, and Thursday. But that following Thursday, a couple of us, Freddie Butler and Tony Honeycutt and myself, and I can't remember if there was anybody else with it. I know us three were there. And we went to the Ramada Inn. Had the whole top floor, you know, with the aluminum foil and everything. Closed off like he did everywhere he went. And come out the back door there, the end door, towards the auditorium. And we were on the driver's side of the deputy's car. Deputy escorted him to the memorial auditorium. And the only thing between me... Between me and him was the roof of that, the top of that deputy's car. But he got in the car, got back out, picked up them sunglasses and curled that lip and thanked everybody. For Mama Kick, slowing it down. Thank you, Sellenberg Hardware.

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Appreciate you being a part of the Boogie Shoes Radio Network. 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Want to say happy anniversary to Debbie Shadley and Wayne, celebrating 30 years today. August 15th, 1996. Wish you many healthy mornings.

Once again, saying happy anniversary today. Makes 30 years. Miss Debbie and Wayne Shatley. August the 15th, 1996.

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1: And speaking of Sessoms Jewelry, I got the man in here with me today. And Gary Wayne, I won't try to be rude while I go, but everything in this studio is new except me and you.
2: I am. And you're worried about me being outside in the heat. I can take it, baby. I can take it. It's that there. And they said something about 110. If it'd get a little bit hotter, I'd be the better off with it. Not. I am not a... back when we were having that cold snap, I said, I'd be glad to see summer again. I said, I'll take 32 degrees any time right now. It's hurting. People having to turn those air conditioners and letting them work. I'm waking up at 3 o'clock in the morning, and you hear every air conditioner in the community running. And I appreciate CP&L or South River, whichever you want. I appreciate them going out and putting up those extra poles and thicker wires so they don't burn out, because you don't think about it. You sit there and think about that light bill being what it is. But those boys sit back and they sacrifice whenever it snows. Kilowatt Henderson back over in Salemburg, whenever we have the hurricanes to come through, he'd go down to Louisiana and Georgia and all those places, have to leave Miss Lisa by him. But he sacrificed and he made sure everything's fine. Got a lot of good people in there. Happy anniversary, Wayne Chatterley. Wayne and I played baseball together.
1: Uh-oh.
2: We were at Clement.
1: Well, did you play when it was hot?
2: I played when it was hot. We played one night. We played at Midway. Garland and Clement played for the county championship. Hustis Holland was there. I don't know. Hustis was one of our favorites in Roseboro, Nortonville. He'd fight you in a minute. So you didn't want to have nothing to do, but he was a good old boy, and he worked with the power people, too. And Hustis was out there that night that we were playing baseball against Garland, and it got cold, and he started snapping pine limbs out of the trees out there at Midway, and he got a fire going. And everybody was gathering around the fire, but what happened when the fire started getting smoke out there, and whenever it got smoky, they'd have to stop the baseball game. We went 14 innings that night. There were 60 strikeouts. We won the game in the 14th inning, 1-0. Pat Jones was our coach from Salemburg, and we told him we waited to 1:30 in Sunday morning to win the game because we wanted to do it on his birthday. So anyhow, we did it. Clement had it, and Garland had it, and I've still run across some of the boys coming in the store, and they get fired up about baseball, and I tell them that. That's a championship that will probably not be broken because the pitchers now can't pitch but 75 throws and then they're out. So that's a state record, national record, that will not be broken, and Clement holds it. So
1: how about that?
2: We got that, and Alan Carroll, and I'm going to pray for my good buddy W.A. Bullard. He's having a tough time right now. And Dwight Williams over at Williams' Produce, all them boys come to Sessoms Jewelry, and they come to their classmates. And they like me. They say, shop home first. It just makes good sense. We went through school. We did a lot of stuff together. And we sacrificed together. But then we come back. And we're the ones that kind of make sure everybody does. We love our churches. We love our community. We love downtown Clinton. And we want to see it do well. And also, my daughter, Najla, her birthday was yesterday. She probably wouldn't want me to tell you, but I didn't think I would live as old as she is for her birthday. So anyhow, she's a good daughter. I'm proud of her, and she's done very well with me. I'm like Hustis Holland. I'll fight you over her.
1: Well, she was one that kept us informed when you were having a bad day.
2: I'm back there. I'm still not 100%, but I'm back to Sessoms Jewelry, downtown Clinton. We're here for you. As the old saying, shop homes first. It just makes sense. Robert, I appreciate all y'all do. Hey, and by the way, I told you, those of you who can get WCLN on your way home at 5 o'clock during the week, they got some of the best music you'll ever hear. 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So everything's fine. Sesame's Jewelry downtown. 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We still do watch repair. We still do clock repair. We're closed on Saturdays, so we'll do that. But Monday through Thursday from 9 to 5. And best place in town to get engraving done, too. We appreciate all y'all do. 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Be safe. It's hot out there.
1: Thank you, brother.

0: 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Appreciate Gary Wayne stopping by. Giving us a good baseball story.
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0: Ladies and gentlemen, let me interrupt this song. We'll get back to that in just a minute. And I had told you I had a surprise this afternoon, but I didn't know if I was going to be able to pull it off and make it happen or not. But I got Ronnie McDowell on the line with me this afternoon. And Ronnie, you're down in Lumberton tonight. Is that right, brother?
1: Carlson from Highway 101.
0: All right, that sounds good. And is it a sold-out show?
1: I think it is tonight and tomorrow where we're going to be. I can't even think of the name of the town tomorrow. But it's sold out, too. And last night we had an unbelievable time in Augusta, Georgia.
0: How about that? Connie told me you're going to be somewhere close by tomorrow night, but I can't remember. But anyway, you've been doing good?
1: I'm doing unbelievable, just wearing the road out and doing things at home. I did a Wednesday with my friend Bill Medley of the Righteous Brothers on my new TV show. It's called Music, Memories, and Masterpieces, where we talk about stories about each song and memories. Of course, Bill Medley has so many memories and stories, it's unbelievable. And he came in from Las Vegas and California just to do my show, and I was really excited to have him for my third show. I had Jimmy Velvet on the first one, and I had William Lee Golden on the second, and Bill Medley for the third one, so I'm excited about it.
0: I seen your interview with him on Facebook, and old William Lee is 84 years old, Ronnie?
1: 84, yeah.
0: 84.
1: And Bill Medley is going to be 86 next month.
0: How about that? And he's doing good, too?
1: They're both doing unbelievable. And Jimmy Velvet, who was with Elvis, he's one of the last two that rode around with Elvis in a car, him and Jimmy Snow, Hank Snow's boy, in 55 and 56. I mean, Boogie Shoes, they're all leaving, man. And that's why I want to get them on tape.
0: Yes, sir. And the reason that I wanted to get up with you today, because tomorrow marks 49 years of losing Elvis. And
1: that's exactly right. And 49 years ago, I had no earthly idea that the next year at the same day, my life would change forever, and it did.
0: So that was the 7th. Was your song released August the 17th?
1: August 16th, when I heard Elvis had passed away, I wrote it that afternoon, the talking part. And I went down to see Elvis the next day because I'd never laid eyes on him. And I said, well, I'm going to go see him lying in state. I never got to see him perform or anywhere in life. And so I stood in line from 8 o'clock till 5. They shut the gates. I didn't get in.
0: How about that?
1: And I went back to Nashville, and Lee Morgan was standing at the Scorpion Records office. He said, Ronnie, let's do a tribute to Elvis. And I said, Lee, I'm not wearing a jumpsuit. I'm not into that. He said, that's not what I'm talking about. He said, listen to what I wrote. I listened to it. And I said, well, listen to what I wrote yesterday. And the talking part we put up front. And then the singing part was his part. We put it together. We recorded it Thursday night, day after Elvis had passed. And I took it to a little radio station, Madison, Tennessee, a mile from Colonel Tom Parker's house, believe it or not, at Weno Radio, and they played it, Boogie Shoes, and he thought something was wrong with his phones because halfway through it, all of his phone lines lit up. He said, damn, something's wrong with my phone. And so he had to play it for 3 solid hours.
0: Man, that's cool. That's cool. And that puts you on the map from that day on.
1: That led to wandering eyes, watching girls go by, older women, bad reputation, all of my records after that.
0: And I tell you, man. And you have done some soundtrack vocals on some Elvis stuff, which you were asked by Priscilla. Is that right?
1: Well, the first one was Dick Clark. I did American Bandstand, and he told me he was doing a movie starring Kurt Russell. He's going to portray Elvis. And I said, Mr. Clark, no offense, but Kurt Russell looks nothing like Elvis Presley.
0: No.
1: He said, Ronnie, wait till you see a screen test. I was blown away, and I said, okay, I'm in. I did 38 songs in that movie. Priscilla called me, said, Ronnie, I've got a number one book with Elvis and me, and I want you to be Elvis's voice. I was kind of reluctant to do it again because everybody thought I was one of those Elvis impersonators. And that's the last, because I'd been writing songs for 5 years when I got out of Vietnam. I'm a three-term combat veteran of the Vietnam War. As soon as I got out in May of 72, started writing songs for the Wilburn Brothers.

0: there's Roy Drusky, Billy Walker, Jeannie Seeley. I was having fun just writing songs, and then Elvis passed away, and I wrote that, and the rest is history.
1: The king is gone.
0: The king is gone.
1: Yes, sir. After Priscilla, you done the vocals in her book, Elvis and Me? Is that what you said?
0: No, and the movie, yeah. Elvis
1: and the movie, me. Okay.
0: And both of those movies, the Kurt Russell movie in 78 was seen by 42 million people. I just found that out. And it was movie of the year, and Priscilla's movie was huge, too. And then I did Elvis Meets Nixon, Elvis and the Beauty Queen. I did the ABC TV series, being Elvis's voice. And then I did a movie called Breathless with Richard Gere. I sang Suspicious Minds. I did the Patsy Cline story. I did Can't Help Falling in Love with You. And I'm on Dolly Parton's new rock star album and just got my gold album. And not only that, Book of Shoes, you know what the best part of it was?
1: No, sir.
0: I got my check.
1: Payday, the Eagle Flute.
0: That's right. But anyway, and that song is called, that Dolly wrote it, it's called I Dreamed About Elvis. See, I can't get away from that guy. I don't want to.
1: There you go, man. I tell you, she wanted to sing with him and never got the opportunity to do that. Is that right?
0: Who did?
1: Dolly.
0: No, Elvis wanted to do I Will Always Love You, but Colonel Tom Parker wanted her publishing, and she wouldn't give it to him.
1: Okay.
0: I mean, and the rest is history, because the guy that held the record for 35 years was Don't Be Cruel and Hound Dog. Now, where's the irony of this? 12 weeks at number one. Well, guess what? Guess who broke the record at 13 weeks? Whitney Houston's I Will Always Love You.
1: Uh-oh.
0: She said, Ronnie, that was my biggest copyright. She said, what if I had given my publishing up? And I said, well, Dolly, what, that wasn't meant to be.
1: Exactly. Exactly. How many shows you got with this tour that you're doing now, Ronnie?
0: We're doing 70-something.
1: 70-something. Man, I tell you.
0: Yeah.
1: Everybody, Tyler doing good and Ronnie Dean doing good?
0: Oh, everybody's doing unbelievable, buddy. And if you get a chance, play Tyler's song, What Jimmy Buffett Would Do.
1: I will do that. I will do that. I got The King Is Gone. And I know you're wanting to eat. And Ronnie's down in Lumberton tonight. He said, I told him, I've never.
0: I'm at Pier 41. And I tell you what, I've already had the hush puppies and the clam chowder, the best I've ever eaten. And now I think my food is ready. So I'm going to go. And I normally don't eat fried food, Boogie Shoes, but I'm going to do it.
1: Well, listen. Introduce the song for me, brother. I'll let you go. I appreciate your friendship and love you like a brother.
0: Same here, Boogie Shoes. And guess what? This is Ronnie McDowell, and that's me. And here's a song I wrote. 6 million records, The King Is Gone, about Elvis Presley.
1: Thank you, buddy. Enjoy your meal.
0: Thank you, Pat.
1: Thank you.
2: I was barely 6 years old when I first heard him sing. And somehow I knew from that moment on that it would be a lifetime thing. And I'd stand in front of a mirror day and night, and I'd listen to every one of his records, and I'd repeat every word and every note till I finally got it right. And I was determined that I'd wait for the day that I could stand and sing in front of an audience, and maybe someone would come up to me and say, you know, you sound just like Elvis.

0: 49 years ago.
1: Goodbye, Elvis. 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
0: I tell you, Ronnie's the super guy. He's a people person. A lot of times he comes up to Irwin, Dunn area, and usually open to the public just to go up and just a relaxed time for him to kick back and chill out and just enjoy himself. And thanks to Miss Connie Ware, I appreciate her introducing me to Ronnie. Golly, it's been probably 10 years ago now. Here's one by him that's not too old. We always do it in the country crossovers.

He's down there in Lumberton. And I was trying to think who had told me about that seafood restaurant down there.

Mr. John Winger. Had a brain freeze, Mr. John. And Ronnie asked me to do one by his son, and Tyler Dean. He has got the Jimmy Buffett Band, the Coral Reefer Band, singing with him on this one here.

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1: Like a Tech featured artist this afternoon, Lamont Winfield. Want to say hello to Miss Wanda B this afternoon. I hadn't forgot you, girl. 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Appreciate your patience. All this is to make it better for you all.

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2: Thank you so much, Fly, and we do appreciate Kennedy Farms. 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Want to mention Charles Blagg. Passed away this past Wednesday. So keep that family in prayer, if you will, please. We mentioned earlier Keith Warwick is home due to insurance reasons. Hopefully he'll get back into rehab. And just keep that family in prayer. My buddy Danny Creech out at Southwood. And keep the family of Albert Hodges in prayer, if you will, please. And starting with the second half of the prayer list, I just got a text from an individual. Keep Gene Honeycutt, Tony Honeycutt, keep them in prayer, if you will, please. Jennifer Kersey Fairbanks and Bill Fairbanks, Myrtle Mitchell, Sheila Blackman, Dolores Quinn, Roscoe Parsons, Miss Betsy McCullen, Randy Tindall, Kay Bryan, the Hedgepeth family, Roger and Juanita Peterson, Ronnie Carter, Bobby Joe Lockamy, Pam Matthews, Kathy Pereer, Gary Strickland, Ed and Janet Pearson, Donald Jackson, Chris Gaddy, Beverly Naylor, Helen Barefoot, Ricky Maddox, Edna Fay and Gary Boone, Glenn Bass, Gary Rouse, Robert Justice, Lindsay Lee, Danny Keith Bass, Tommy and Lib Jackson, Buddy Skipper, Sherry Matthews, Melissa Nemo, Sam Anders, Angel Yancey, Janice Norris, Miss Peggy Dudley, Harry Sinclair, Joe Lynch, Jared Johnson, Randy Thornton, Elaine Carter, David King, Clemson Smith, Miss Faye Hare, William and Katie Stafford, Mildred White, Barbara Jean Johnson, Tony Mathis and Mama E, Knott and Lynn Underwood, James Anderson, Patsy Tindall, Betsy Armwood, Cindy West, Daisy Tindall, W.J. Shipp, Herbie and Nancy Fairclough, Faye Darden, Pat Warwick, Janice Thornton, Pam Pollock, Sharon Woodruff, Judy Jones, Ronnie and Irma Jones, Diane Taylor, Yvonne Kersey, and I was told that I could take her off, that she was doing well now. Haley Stone, Johnny Tindall, and Teresa Heron. And that is all I have today. If anybody needs to be added to that, please let me know. And I'll add them to the list or delete them. Thank you so much. How about it, Danny Creech?

0: It's time for Joyful Noise, brought to you by Kennedy Farms. 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
1: I want to do this one for JW and Becky Jackson and share it with the Warwick family.

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Want to do this next one for Doug King and his bride, Mr. and Mrs. Doug King. He just called me, excuse me, and told me that they have lost a grandson. When the way-

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Something brand new from Mike Taylor and the guys call themselves the Holiday Band. And I want to do this one here for my buddy J.W. Jackson this afternoon.

0: for my buddy J.W. Jackson this afternoon. Some Sampson County talent, ladies and gentlemen, the late, great Travis Butler. Headed over to Elizabethtown right quick. Got my buddy on the line. Ricky, what's happening, my man?
1: Okay, well, we had a good day. Kind of slowed down in the afternoon for some reason, but we did plenty of business today, and we appreciate it. But we'll be open back. We're open at till 5:30 today, so we got another 40 minutes. Sam said 30 minutes. I'm going to let him off in 30 minutes. How about that, Sam? But anyway, Sam's leaving us, going back to UNC Wilmington.
0: The day is
1: our, our money. We're going to be about 30% off next week until he comes back.
0: Well, is the day?
1: Yeah, he had a heck of a day today, I'll tell you that.
0: Is today his last day?
1: Well, the last day for, you know, he's going to back to college, and he's at UNC Wilmington.
0: Okay, all right.
1: But he'll be back. He said he'd come Labor Day weekend if I gave him some money.
0: Is that what he said? Well, you usually give him a little bit, don't you?
1: You better believe it. But anyway, we've had a good day. We got a good staff in here, and trying to get these young guys to come on up a little bit. They're doing good, you know. I tell you, it's the next 2 weeks are going to be real busy with back to school, and so we're loaded with all the name brands that they want now.
0: Yeah, and you're doing well on the poncho.
1: Yeah, that poncho. Good gracious! I've got to show you that when you come in, Robert.
0: I got to get down there.
1: But it is very, very, very good. We had a gentleman from Rose Hill today, and he bought six of them, and they're different. They're different too. I mean, you know, you got long sleeve, short sleeve. You've got the knits, the wovens. It's just different than we've ever had. You know, we're still doing very well with Peter Millar and Johnny O and Duckhead and Southern Tide and all the shoes. And Brooks is on fire right now. The Brooks running shoes. Mm-hmm. They're not really running shoes now. They're all kinds of shoes. And it used to be just a running shoe company, but that's the biggest. Brooks is number one in tennis shoes right now.
0: All right. Ricky, can you still get the Bass Ouijas with the leather soles?
1: We can still get them. They're back in business again. And my son's actually in Atlanta right now at this National Shoe Show. I told him to go by there. They have a minimum order. And the last time we had Bass Ouijas, they were $49.95. And guess what? They're $200 now.
0: I would not.
1: So I don't know if I'm going to put them in or not.
0: Well, you can special order, can't you?
1: Well, you have to take a certain amount. They won't open you without a certain amount of money. And if we start getting calls,
0: yeah,
1: you better believe I'm going to jump right on it.
0: Well, just take orders, and when you get that amount that you got to have, that quota, then,
1: right,
0: then place
1: true.
0: Your order, because you don't
1: and
0: know.
1: Yeah, everybody's copying Bass Ouijas now. You can get that from Florsheim now, and you can get it from Cole Haan. You can get it from Johnston & Murphy. It looks just like it. But to get the original Bass Ouijas, boy, that's what's really good.
0: Yeah, I know. Jay and Joe Pope, the twin boys here in Sampson County, they used to farm in Bass Ouijas.
1: Wow. Well, you know, I think
0: they want $200 a pair back then, though.
1: Yeah, you know, you get. I remember when you get half soles. You know, a lot of people did that because they wear out. And I remember the last time we had Bass Ouijas, I took it over to the shoe shop, and it was $40 to cut the soles in there. So that's. It's all relative about the money and everything.
0: Oh, yeah, most definitely. And have you had any Boogie Shoe listeners down there today?
1: We have, and we've had people from Pender County and Sampson County and also over in Cumberland County. That's been good today, too.
0: All right, good. That's good. Apparently, all roads lead to Line 1's in Elizabethtown.
1: Well, that's and we were mighty happy to be featured in the Channel 3. This is WWAY Channel 3. We were there Tuesday on a 5 minute right during the news. It's called Times of the Merchants, and we were on there. And I know in Sampson County, I don't know if they get Channel 3. They probably used ABC out of Raleigh. But around here, it's real popular, and it went really well. I have to show it to you sometime.
0: All right. That'll be cool. You reckon I can look that up online?
1: Yeah, you can do that. In fact, I can send you a copy of it, or you can go to my website and see it.
0: All right, that'd be cool. I'll definitely do that.
1: Yes, yeah, it's pretty cool, and it was really well done, and we appreciate them honoring us.
0: Would that be good for a commercial here?
1: Well, I tell you the truth, it's audio and video. You know, it's on TV and everything, and right. But it really is kind of. We could probably do it on the sound. Yeah, that's true. The problem is it's almost five. It's about 4.5 minutes long.
0: I have to get my production engineer Fly.
1: You could do that.
0: Get him to do that.
1: You can use both of our commercials on one.
0: There you go, bro. There you go.
1: But it really is good. It really is very, very good, and it's we were very humbled about it.
0: Not only Labor Day is around the corner for the sidewalk sale, but hunting's around the corner, because that's when hunting season opens up.
1: Labor Day. And people are already asking about it, and I know dove hunting is in Labor Day, but we're going to have that whole section, and it's going to be about 1,200 square feet of that. We're really into that now, and it's doing very, very well. We'll have that sometime in September.
0: That was another brainstorm from Adam, wasn't it?
1: Yes, sir. Absolutely.
0: The mastermind of line ones.
1: Yeah, that's right. That's right.
0: All right, brother. Well, listen, things sound good. You got about another 35 minutes out there.
1: Yeah, just about, and we appreciate it. We're open 9 to 5:30 Monday through Saturday, and, of course, special appointments early in the morning or late at night, too. We'd be glad to see you anytime.
0: All right, brother. Listen, give them a website and a phone number, and I'll let you go, man.
1: Okay, lineones.com, and it's 910-862-3772. And all that's on the website, too.
0: All right, man. Thank you so much.
1: Hey, I appreciate you calling us back, too.
0: All right, buddy. Bye-bye.
1: Thank you, Robert.
0: Bye-bye.
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2: I want to send us out to Miss Mary Kay, Mr. Gene Cox up in the Bentonville Battleground this afternoon. Don't go anywhere. I had a couple people want me to close it out with a couple country crossovers.

0: And we've had plenty this afternoon. I have. I hope you have. I've been meaning to mention this all afternoon. There's a fundraiser going on out at Epworth Church. They're going to be giving away first prize is a 2026 Easy Go Lithium golf cart valued at $6,500. Second prize is a Savage 308 rifle with scope valued at $600. The drawing is going to be held August the 30th, 2026. You don't have to be present to win. You can get tickets. They're one for 25, five for 100, 15 for 200. You can get them from J. Pope at 910-990-1393, Kyle at 910-385-8574, or Lisa at 910-385-4321. And that is raising money for a lady out there that is a member of the church that is Alex Edwards, who has been fighting and battling the C word. And want to say hello to Craig Matthews and his lovely wife, Miss Carla, also known as Sugar Drippins.
1: Siri, I need directions to a place I can get the oil change, some gas, and some auto parts.
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1: There's a gas attendant now. Oh man, he's gonna pump my gas for me? Oh, I'll be back to Warren Service Center, downtown Salemburg.
0: I tell you, you can go back in time when you go over there. I was over there the other Saturday. No, it was Monday morning. First thing, I had to get inspection done to my van. And it's just amazing. You know, it just seems like you're back in the 50s and 60s. And they'll be opening the doors bright and early, ladies and gentlemen. 7 o'clock Monday morning. Warren Service Center, we appreciate you being a part of the Boogie Shoes Radio Network. Where you at, Joe?
3: Hello, everybody. This is Joe Warren at Warren Service Center in Salemburg. 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
0: And we appreciate you letting us do a little country crossover. I played this one earlier this afternoon and I had a request to play it again. I admire these new country artists that's out now.

where we're going. Ella Langley, ladies and gentlemen. She's as pretty as she sings, I tell you. Somebody give me a call, said, have you got some laid-back, kick-back tunes in the afternoon as we're winding down, sun goes down, and just chilling out around the pool and having a good time this afternoon? Listen to this.

0: We got a bad hum in that right there. I don't know what that's something with the video with that. Let's do this one. That's better, isn't it? Ronnie Dunn, laid back, kick back tune as we ease out the door, ladies and gentlemen.
1: Everything to know about me is written on this page. The number you can reach me, my social and my age.

0: We need a lot of people with his determination, don't we? Ronnie Dunn. Got one more and we're leaving, ladies and gentlemen. Hang loose.
1: Here's a big shout out to Spivey's Corner. Hey, Parkersburg. Hey, Engle. Here's to you. Hey, Turkey. Hey, Basstown. Hey, Beaver Dam. Thanks for listening. The Funtime Oldies and Beach, 1170.
0: Yeah, all afternoon we've been telling you about tomorrow makes 49 years that we lost to King of Rock and Roll. And this was his last number one song. Say hello to Jim Anderson this afternoon. Appreciate the call, buddy.

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1: Hello, everybody. 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

0: Thank you, bud.
1: And I've had a good time this afternoon. I hope you have. And God bless each and every one of you all. And attend a church of your choice tomorrow if you don't have one. We invite you to come on out to Rowan Baptist Church. Love y'all.

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